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1: Here are the game totals for the Rangers, 6-9-2. Cubs, no runs, four hits, no errors. The winning streak is over, Ron, but it has been an amazing run nonetheless.
2: Yeah, it really has. Cubs have played some great baseball. You had the best record in baseball going into today's game. Today was one of those days. You had a kid on the mound, Leiter, who had a great arm and just was able to pitch out of it enough. He got himself in trouble, was able to pitch out of it, and the Cubs just unable, first time in 10 ball games that they didn't get the big hit. So, you'd take that. So you come back tomorrow, and you still got a chance to win another series.
1: That sounds like a winner. I'll see you then.
2: We'll see you in the morning, partner.
1: Cubs and Rangers tomorrow. It's a 1:35 afternoon game on Mother's Day. Jameson Taillon against Jacob DeGrom. Zach's pregame show begins straight up at 1 p.m. Central Time tomorrow. Thanks to Zach for all of his excellent work as normal. And his postgame show is right around the corner. Thanks to Bill Geiger, our engineer, for a job well done. For former Cub and All-Star Ron Coomer, Pat Hughes saying thank you for listening and good night from Globe Life Field in Arlington, Texas. Again, the final, the Texas Rangers 6 and the Chicago Cubs nothing. 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
3: Oh, boy.
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13: Good morning and welcome. We're back here on a rainy start to the day. Big day for the campus of Millikan University, the inauguration of President Dean Pribino happening. Barb, there's so many things going on. I don't know how y'all folks in education keep track of all of it. You're just growing and growing this event, even since the last time we saw you, right?
14: Yes, our event has grown since the last time I was here to visit you a couple years ago when we first were starting this off. We are now not only reaching all of the Decatur schools, with the Life and Essential Skills program now reaching out and have county schools joining us. We have Meridian, Mount Zion, Monticello, and Moreau Forsyth that also brings in students to this program.
13: That's fantastic. And I'm grateful for you and all the folks who have made this happen for everyone and opened it up. And 200 plus kids 2 weeks from today?
14: Actually, we're going to have over 400
13: students. Over 400 students.
14: Yes. That will be attending. We'll have 70 to 80 student volunteers just from Eisenhower that are from our Gen Ed program that include our ag and our art students and our juniors and seniors. And then we have about 30 to 40 community volunteers.
13: Okay, so Panther Palooza is the event. You're all wearing shirts, so I can tell that very easily. Very cool. So walk us through, first of all, let's go through life skills a little bit. So, you know, not everyone's been in Eisenhower, for many, many years or in the district. This is a really super program, and it's very cool. I've been teacher for or principal

0: for a day, be able to sit in the classrooms and get to meet kids and staff. But explain the program just a little bit.
1: Yeah, the Life Skills Program is part of our special education program at Eisenhower. And I've actually been teaching in it. This is my 18th year. And it is an amazing program. Our focus is we teach the four domains, community, vocational, domestic, and rec and leisure. And we teach not only functional academics, but we focus on functional skills. So we have a full vocational program. We do a lot of community outings, and we work on just everyday skills that the students may need along with their education. So
0: it's a pretty cool deal. You walk the halls of Eisenhower, I mean, all the programs are integrated, right? I mean, it's great the way we've got an ag freshman helping with some of the activities. You got a lot of folks that are helping out and volunteering other students.
1: Yes. Eisenhower is great. We are a self-contained program, but we have a lot of inclusion at Eisenhower. Our admin, our staff, and our students are very accepting of our students. We do a lot of inclusion from everything from our basketball games to our Panther Palooza. We also host we do a program called Panther Pals, where some of our gen ed students come down and they do different activities with our kids. So we do a lot of inclusion. Our students, they do gym and free time and lunch and breakfast with gen ed kids. So There is a lot of inclusion, a lot of acceptance, which we are grateful for.
0: Okay, and then describe the event, if you could, before we get a chance to meet the students and how they find the program and their involvement in the event and what people can participate. Tell me a little bit about what's going to happen 2 weeks from today.
1: Yeah, Panther Palooza is an event that myself and my team created 4 years ago today, and it all stemmed from I seen the Sensory Museum actually being advertised for another event online. And I was like, oh, this is great. We need to bring this to Decatur. So from that, we kind of built this whole event. And the event brings special ed students together with general education students, teachers, community members, and businesses. And it's a big inclusive event. And we focus on growth, learning, sensory exploration, and creativity and fun.
0: All right. And so they'll have 11 different stations.
1: Yes. This year we're having 11 different stations. We have everything from our sensory museum and our foam machine, which are a big hit every year with the kids, to Decatur Mobile Zoo. We have Fun2Go inflatables. New this year, we have Macon County Conservation District, the Rock Springs. They're bringing out an activity, which will be great. We have the Decatur Art Council, which comes out every year and supports the kids. They do an art project. We have Kona Ice. We also are having Black Eyed Jack's tattoo station. They're doing press-on tattoos.
0: I love how you just relax, press-on.
1: Yes, press-on tattoos, yes. And this is really cool because some of the tattoo artists are previous Eisenhower graduates.
0: Yeah.
1: So they're super excited to get to come back and give back to the students through that way.
0: All right. And then what time does this take place? And is this all at Eisenhower High School?
1: Yes, it is at Eisenhower High School, and it's from 9 to 2, and it's in the staff parking lot.
0: The side closest to St. Mary's.
1: Yes, yeah, the side's closest to St. Mary's, yep. And all the Eisenhower staff is great about accommodating us, so they park over.
0: So they're all hiking
1: Mary's.
0: In a little the yeah. morning. Well, good for them.
1: And they accommodate everybody, but we set up the whole event in that parking lot. And we spend the day out there, and the focus is just on the students enjoying themselves and the inclusion and the acceptance. So
0: very cool. Thank you for all the hard work. There's a lot of hours you put in. I'm sure there's a committee and there's lots of people that do that.
1: Yes.
0: And you're the one here getting, the thanks, but please pass that along to everyone else.
1: Oh yeah. No, I appreciate it. It's my whole team. I have to give thanks to all my sponsors, the admin, Macon Pyatt, Special Ed, Zach Shields. I mean, the teachers. Sorority, without these grants and these sponsors and donations, I wouldn't be able to do this for the students.
0: All right, let's start with my left. Let's introduce these great students here. And if I get you to get a little closer to the microphone there. All right.
1: Over here, I have Demarie Jackson with me.
0: Demarie, good morning. How are you? I'm sorry, it helps if I turn your microphone on. That's on me. How you doing this morning?
2: Good.
0: Good. What year are you?
2: 11th grade.
0: 11th grade. And so tell me a little bit about, have you had fun trying to plan this big event and being involved in it?
2: Yes.
0: Okay. What's some of the things you've been involved in planning or helping to plan?
1: What did we do in class to get ready to go deliver?
2: Oh, Paul Paluzzo suit.
0: Shirts. All right. You got one of those on now. Who did the design?
1: I actually came up with the design. but I actually came up with the design for it.
0: All right. And Damari, what do you like about, first of all, Ms. Hauser is great, right, as a teacher, but do you enjoy the program there at Eisenhower High School?
2: Yes.
0: Get to meet a lot of people?
2: Yes.
0: All right. And Nathan, how about you? What grade are you in now?
3: The 12th grade.
0: Okay. So have you been in this program for a little while?
3: Yeah.
0: Okay. And what's your favorite part about it?
3: Acceptance.
0: Yeah. And you get, I've been down, you know, at Eisenhower. I'm an Eisenhower grad way, way long time ago for any of you who were around. But it's great to see all the kids rally around, and you know, it just always feels like one big family. Mm-hmm. I'm not saying there's not ever, you know, something that goes wrong, but 99% of the time, isn't that what you see in your hallways?
1: It is what I see. Yeah. I love it. Like I said, it's a great experience there. All the kids, everybody, the staff, everybody's very accepting there.
0: All right. Well, Marissa Pritz is also with us. You're a freshman, and not only a freshman, you are a part of the Duane Andreas Ag Academy. Is that right?
4: Yes, I am. I will be serving as secretary on our officer team for 2026-2027 school year.
0: All right. Well, why not? Just jump right into leadership. Tell me about the Ag Academy's involvement in this, or why you're involved with this.
4: So my friends were setting it up with Mr. Davidson because they wanted to bring some more like sensory stuff to Panther Palooza. And I came up with some ideas, like using, there's this plant called lamb's ear. It's very soft. And I thought that would be a good addition along with like maybe like a bucket of corn. And then I also handle the animals a lot, so I think that'll be my main area at the event.
0: Very cool. So are you looking forward to this?
4: I am.
0: You're not in charge of the weather, are you? Because you know what happens when you set up an event outdoors.
4: Yeah. I wish I were in charge of the weather.
0: I want to bring Nick Smith back in the master control room back there. Nick is not only, he's the president of the Kidder Arts Council, Barb, so that's kind of one of your sponsors,
4: awesome.
0: But also a teacher and also a big supporter and helped start the Duane Andreas Ag Academy all those years ago when it was just a concept and a thought. So jump in here. I love these kinds of events.
5: I do too. And you know what? In my classroom, what I have found that kids like more than the classroom is the break from the norm. So, you know, when you have something to look at and something to get excited about and a project to work on, it really just, it kind of breaks up the boring part of school. And I'm sure these guys probably feel the same way, you know, when you have something fun to look forward to. And I think that this is one of those events. And the Arts Council, I just had this conversation with them yesterday independently, just coincidentally, about being purposeful for a group of people that maybe have special needs, or, you know, in some cases like senior citizens or people that have different needs, sensory issues, things like that. And to put together a complete event, you know, from top to bottom that just works is such a commendable, awesome thing to do. Very proud of that. And I think it's an event that needs to keep going because it's an event that's truly needed. Great job on that.
0: Is there anything you need 2 weeks out? You know, is there anything you're still in need of or could use help with, or you know, somebody out there listening right now said, hey, that's a very cool thing. I want to support these kids. I want to support this program. Love the fact that you're countywide now, you know, and getting, because maybe some of those schools don't have the resources, you know, that maybe District 61 has. But when you team up, everybody wins. Is there anything you still need?
1: Yeah, I mean, if anyone wanted to come out, any adult volunteers, we can always use extra support during the event. Manning's stations, things like that. I mean, we already have a bunch, but it's, I always invite anybody that adult volunteers from businesses, like the board, our board members, anyone like that wants to come out and just be part of this event and get to experience it. It is awesome to get to see the kids, everyone interacting. Like he was saying, I mean, the kids look forward to it. From the beginning of the school year, I have kids knocking on my door and they're like, aren't you the Panther-palooza teacher? I'm like, yeah. So, I mean, they're wanting to get in on being part of it from the beginning of the year.
0: Right.
1: Already.
0: So maybe if next year, you know, they heard about this and they want to be a sponsor, or maybe they've got an idea about a station or something like that. What's the best way for them to reach out to you?
1: Probably through email. They can reach me.
0: Can I just go to the Eisenhower site on DPS 61 and get all the staff listings? All right. We'll get that and put that in the podcast. If you're interested in you know, just coming out. Now, can the general public come out? Is it open to the public or is it a closed event?
1: It's not open to the general public.
0: Okay, that's fine. I just want to make sure we're clear on that. But you're going to have 400 kids and volunteers, and man, you got your work cut out for you. You ready to go 2 weeks from now?
1: I am. My team, we've been working hard, so my students, to prep for this. But I feel like we are going to be ready to go, and we're looking forward to it. We're praying for beautiful weather. We don't want this rain. All this rain, you get out of here.
0: So. Well, we'll use it all up now, and we'll have. We would really love to come out that day and cover it, so people could get a larger understanding and see all the hard work that you put in. So, I'll get with you on that. But for sure, thank you for what you do. And I know it's not just you, and there's a whole team, but pass along our thanks. And thank you as a freshman. That's a lot of grit you're showing right off the bat, but I know your family tree, and that doesn't surprise me at all. So thank you to Demarie and to Nathan, and we really appreciate you guys. Thank you very much, and good luck with the big event.
4: Thank you for having us.
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0: Good morning, and welcome. We're back here on a beautiful Wednesday morning in downtown. Sun is shining. Temperatures are getting a little higher. We are going to have some of that wind that just won't go away, but it's going to be a lot nicer day out there. One of the do during our week is get hear stories from students on the campus of Millikan University. Where do they start? How do they end up here? Where are they going? And we have a special one in today, and I want to introduce you to Morgan Reckamp, who is a junior performance major. Is that correct?
7: Yes, that is. Yes.
0: All right. So look at the power. So I can already tell. She doesn't have to get as close to the mic as a lot of people. You're from River Forest, Illinois.
7: Uh-huh.
0: All right. So how far is that from Decatur?
7: So it takes about 4 hours because we spend like half an hour there. That place is great.
0: What is Wally's?
7: Okay. Have you ever heard of Bucky's?
0: Yes.
7: Yeah. So it's exactly like Bucky's, but it's a Midwest version and it's better. It's better in my opinion.
0: Okay. So it's a little longer trip back and forth. How did you first hear about Millikan University?
7: So I had this, my choir teacher who was like my favorite person ever in high school. And when I was looking for colleges, I really only had one or two on my radar, and one of them was Illinois State, which I had auditioned at. And my teacher was very persistent about me looking at Millikan. She just kept bringing it up. I was like, I think I'm going to go here. I think she was like, no, look at Millikan, audition there. So I did, and I liked it.
0: And what was her connection to Millikan?
7: I have no idea. She just kept talking about it.
0: Well, it's good to have, you know, it's a pretty small world that you're in, right? It's, you know, in music and in vocals. And, you know, there's a lot of people across the United States that have a connection to Millikan in some way or another. It's a pretty big network. I'd be interested to see what hers was. All right. So you arrived when to campus? What year?
7: I arrived in fall of 2023.
0: All right. Talk to me about your experience on campus before we get to this prestigious competition and award. What did you think when arriving? Or maybe the first time, did you do a campus visit?
7: I did. I did a campus visit. I'm pretty sure January of that year, which was like right before I auditioned. I just went there and kind of checked it out and decided I really liked it. And it was really great. Immediately, I felt at home there. Okay. It felt really comfortable. The dorms were great. I live in the woods now. The woods are great. Amazing friends, amazing faculty. Everybody's just great. I really feel comfortable. at Milliken.
0: Okay, Matt, tell me what this award is, and we've talked about this before. But this goes back to Dr. Hollis, right, in the early 1970s.
8: Yes, Dr. Kim Hollis. Yep.
0: Yeah. So every year there is this Hollis Award. Now, this is across all of the, music, vocal, right? I mean, it's anybody in this program.
8: Right. If you're in the School of Music, you can compete, and it's a unique challenge in terms of there's an initial round of competition between performers, and then a final sort of competition between the three finalists, and they sort of battle it out with three 20-minute performances amongst the group, and a panel of judges judges their performances. And yeah, this year we had a soprano singer, obviously, in Morgan. We had a percussionist, and we had a flutist as our finalists.
0: As our three finalists. All right, so go back to that. Was it March 28th or whatever the day that was?
7: Yes.
0: What was that like? I mean, because you're a performer, used to being on stage performing.
7: Yeah, well.
0: But was this a little more nerve-wracking?
7: Honestly?
0: No.
7: Not really.
0: I love it.
7: Here's the thing. So I went first. I wasn't. But the competition happened in Quaper Hall, which I have done at least 10 performances in.
0: Okay, so you're in a comfortable space.
7: Right. Yeah. It was super, super comfortable. I was performing in front of friends, people at the church I work at, my parents. It was super, like, we just kind of sat backstage. I was actually, before I went, laying on the green room couch.
0: Okay.
7: Just kind of on my phone. So it wasn't more nerve-wracking than anything else. It definitely was the most, demanding program I'd ever sung, the longest program I'd ever sung. Mm-hmm. But for the most part, it was pretty much the same as anything else I'd ever done.
0: All right, the highest honor given to a vocal or instrumental performer at Milliken University, which is quite the compliment because there's a whole bunch of talented kids there, right? I mean,
7: you
0: go to school and perform with them every day.
7: Oh my gosh, everyone's incredible, yeah.
0: But you're on top.
7: I don't like to say that.
8: Yeah, it's one of my favorite events of the year that I get to cover. Dr. Hollis comes back and gets to see the performances, and it's sort of just a great night of music, and sort of the competition side of it sort of adds to the drama.
0: Okay, and you are president of the Opera Club.
7: I am, yes.
0: Tell me about that.
7: So it's called Opera per Tutti, which is Italian for Opera for All, and basically right now, so it's kind of in its infancy right now. It's a very old club, but it was dormant for years, and we just brought it back last year when I became president, and we really used it to plan the Chicago trip that we do every spring, which actually happened during Hollis Prize, and I wasn't able to go this year, but it was really great with all the students. But at some point we hope to have regular meetings and figure out some, opera movie nights.
0: Sure. Absolutely. I love the fact that you're reviving, great tradition, for a new generation, which you guys will do it in a better way, right?
7: Yes.
0: That's really cool. Now, what happens on April 12th, this Sunday? Is there a winter recital?
7: Okay. So on April 12th, the library venue that I'll be performing at in Elgin, Illinois, is going to be basically the full performance of all the stuff that I prepared for Hollis Prize.
0: I gotcha.
7: So it's going to be like 45 to 50 minutes worth of music, me just singing. It's at 2 p.m. And yeah, it's kind of just a culmination of the entire.
0: Just the exclamation point at the end. All right. Now, you've been singing since your mother was an opera singer, right?
7: Yes.
0: So at what age, do you remember what age you had an interest or displayed vocal ability?
7: No, I don't remember. I just kind of always, it's always been a part of my life. It's something I've always been doing.
0: Yeah. And so is this stuff like, sports stars or anything else genetic? Your mother was an opera singer and she has a daughter who's a great opera singer.
7: Well, you know what? My mother was an opera singer, but my dad was also in a rock band growing up.
0: All right.
7: He has a fantastic voice as well, and so does my sister, and so does my brother. It's all a big family. There's only a couple of us, like me and my mom, that really want to do it.
0: All right. If you had to talk to, yourself, 4 years ago or 3 years ago or future students, how do you explain, why you had such a great experience on campus of Milliken University, why they should think about music at Milliken University, just based on your experience on campus?
7: It's very personal. So I went to a high school that had maybe about 3,500 to 4,000 people.
0: Yep.
7: And it was not very personal at all. Which makes sense. It's a huge school. But I just remember feeling very isolated there. And then when I came to Milliken, it kind of just felt like a big family, honestly. So I would say if there are any students or, you know, myself who felt very isolated, very alone, to go to Millikan to feel some camaraderie, feel some sense of belonging, because I have never felt more at place, like, in anywhere that I've been.
0: But there's a lot of kids, right? I mean, we all know. We want to go big, right? You want to go to a big city. You want to go to a big campus. You want to go to a big whatever. And then oftentimes, if that's the thing, that's great. But many times you're kind of a number there.
7: Right. Exactly. Yes.
0: And here you know the names and they know your names and you have relationships and that just makes it feel more family.
7: Yeah. I mean, I have a class that only has 8 people in it.
0: Yeah.
7: It's just super. And I kind of prefer that for a learning space.
0: All right. Tell me a little bit about the upcoming production of Cinderella.
7: Okay, so it is an operetta, so like a salon opera, kind of a mini opera by Pauline Viardot. We do use the French name for it, Cendrillon, but it is an English translation of the original French.
0: Okay.
7: It is about 45 minutes to an hour. It's not very long, but it's kind of the original, like, old version of Cinderella. So there's no stepmother. The stepsisters aren't evil. They're just spoiled. There's a stepfather. And Cinderella actually fights back a little bit, which is really fun. She's not kind of just a dormant, peaceful thing. She has some of her snarky moments, but I will be playing the fairy godmother.
0: Okay. Yeah, tickets are $25. You can get those at Millikan.University. Open to the public, right?
7: Mm-hmm. Yes.
0: And I think this is maybe a great intro to opera, only an hour long.
7: Honestly,
0: some of the barriers that people might have if they're not real familiar with it.
7: Yes, for sure. I feel like this would be able to reach a lot of audiences. It's not like if you were some random person going to see a huge production at the Met, you know, that wouldn't be very accessible. But this is very, like, it's in English. There's spoken dialogue. So it's kind of musical theater. It bridges different genres, really.
0: Sure. Mm-hmm. Now, do you speak multiple language or sing in multiple languages?
7: Sing in multiple languages.
0: Okay, so what's the difference?
7: So I know how to pronounce many languages.
0: Okay.
7: Couldn't tell you what they mean. I couldn't tell you what I'm saying.
0: Yeah, but in some ways, that seems harder to me than actually knowing what it means.
7: Honestly, if you kind of just have like a wistful look on your face, you don't really
0: trade secrets being given out. That's amazing. Nick Smith, also a Millikan grad, not the music department, but it's amazing the talent that arrives here on campus every single day.
5: But loaded. One of my friends just tweeted out like 2 or 3 days ago. He's like, a picture of him with Miley Cyrus on Hannah Montana. And he's like, really? Was this 18 years ago? And it's like straight from Millikan's campus, you know? And it's like you look and there are people on Broadway. There are people, you know, a little theater on the square. There's people that are in commercials, TV, you name it.
0: And famous opera singers.
5: Famous opera singers. I mean,
7: fingers crossed.
5: Yeah, I mean, and so it's like it's for real. It's not like a pie in the sky. People are coming here like her to actually get that training, to get that education, to get the experience to actually go do that thing. So, yeah. I mean, it's very viable, and I'm excited to see where you go. Yeah. That prize is one a year. It's one a year, and you got it.
0: Yeah, out of the entire musical department.
5: Awesome.
0: Now, the great thing to remember, too, is as front-forward folks, you know, you get to see the performance, but it's also all the students learning how to make sets and costuming and doing all the other things that goes into this, right? That's what, and just when I take a tour through that building, I get fascinated by the, you know, there's a room of buttons, you know, and like the granular detail of what people are learning a craft.
7: Mm-hmm. The best is when you go through the music theater room and you pass by the place where they make the costumes.
0: Yes.
7: Rows and rows of sewing machines. It's incredible. And you should see the, I'm like so jealous that I don't have them with me. The concept designs for the set and the costumes that are coming out. I mean, oh my God, they're just incredible. Beautiful, gorgeous. Like the dress that I'm going to wear is some kind of blue gold thing. I'm like a butterfly. I don't know. It's awesome.
0: But is that fun part of the process? I mean, because, you know, you would think you would be just thinking about the vocals, but that whole step by step of putting a character together.
7: Yes. The singing is just, I mean, that's just my job at this point.
0: But
7: the most fun part is like creating the character and putting the clothes on, the makeup, getting the wigs. It's just creating the whole like conglomerate show is, it's just, Oh, I can't even describe the feeling. It's fantastic.
0: All right. Well, congratulations on the big award.
7: Thank you very much.
0: Very nice meeting you. And I have no doubt we'll one day be talking to a student from Millikan talking about the same thing about Morgan, you know, who just performed an opera, you know, in front of, you know, the global stage. Good luck to you in your career. And I want to mention before we go, Matt, the inauguration is available for people to watch on Millikan's website. Mm-hmm.
7: That's right.
0: This is the first one, I think, in a long time.
8: Yes. Previous president, it was COVID-related.
0: And then there was an interim. So
8: it's been
0: this,
8: quite a while.
0: Yeah. But the ceremony at 1 o'clock, is that right, will be
8: Friday at 1 o'clock. And so if you want to see, if you go to millikan.edu/inauguration, it's a little challenge spelling that, but you can watch the whole presentation. Morgan is part of the university choir. University choir is singing, so you can see her part of the university choir performing during the ceremony.
0: And if you can't do it live, it'll be on your YouTube page
8: as well.
0: So if you're working Friday and can't get away for that amount of time, how long does the inauguration last? Do you have any idea?
8: The ceremony probably hour 15.
0: Hour 15.
8: Yeah.
0: All right. I think that's important. You could teach the academic people, you know, the importance of showtime, right?
7: Always, yes.
0: You have to consider that.
7: Yep. For sure.
0: All right. Morgan, congratulations. It's a pleasure meeting you. Thanks for being here today.
7: You too.
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19: All right, things look bleak for season number 2. We'll get to that in just about a minute. We've crossed the 50-yard line of what we call Fox Sports Sunday on Fox Sports Radio. He is Bucky Brooks. I'm Andy Furman, and we're live from the Fox Sports Radio studios. 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Now, the question here, and I don't like doing this because I don't mean to hurt my partner, but it's I don't like when people kind of throw out bad air out of their mouth after they leave a place. And one of those guys was the former quarterback at your school, Bucky, Gio Lopez from the University of North Carolina. Didn't have a lot of kind things to say about the program, and in particular, our friend, Coach Bill Belichick, all right? You know, you leave someplace, just leave, stick your head between your legs and go away. But to stop bad-mouthing the place, to me, A, it does no good for you, and B, if I'm the new coach, I say, wait a minute. I don't know if I want to have a guy like this in my roster. He may do the same thing to me when he leaves here, right?
20: I mean, some of that, but, like, man, look, it is what it is when it comes to, like, when people leave, they're free to say whatever it is about the program. The bottom line is whether Gio Lopez enjoyed his experience at Carolina or not is irrelevant given how he played for the Tar Heels. He didn't play particularly well when they took him from South Alabama. There was an expectation of what he was going to bring about based on the money they committed to him and how he was expected to play as the starting quarterback. He didn't play up to those expectations. Now, some of that is him. Some of that is also on the coaching staff. If some of the things that he alleged about them telling him not to run, not to do those things, that's a part of it. Now, if he's talking about the way the program is run, the way that it felt like a grind and it wasn't fun, well, he knew that going in. All he had to do was open up any of the articles about the Patriot Way and know what it was going to be like. It's not going to be gumdrops and lollipops when you play for Bill Belichick. That's just not what it's going to be. However, based on how Belichick had talked about building a program that operates like a pro program, well, then it's going to be like that. And so he had to do that. And so he can go to Wake Forest and maybe he'll have fun and maybe he will even have a better career at Wake Forest than he had at North Carolina. And that is great. But he knew what he was stepping in when he went to the Tar Heels. So to talk about it now, to me, is irrelevant. It's just white noise.
19: I don't like it. I don't like it at all. I think it's disgusting. I don't like what he did. Now, he started last year for your school, the Tar Heels in North Carolina. As you mentioned, he went to the rival. And wasn't there a ruling at one point in time that you can't transfer from one school in a conference to another school in the same conference? I thought that was a rule, too.
20: That was a long time ago. Like, I don't think anybody – I think all those old rules are out the window. I don't think that was.
19: There are no rules anymore. There are no rules.
20: No, I don't think
19: really.
20: That's a consideration.
19: I mean, there used to be you couldn't bring a player money in a bag. Well, now that's legal, really, when you think about it. NIL, that's giving the player money above the table in a bag. But that's another story for another day. So he's going to Wake Forest. So he was talking to Sports Illustrated this the other day, and he said, quote, back at the other school, meaning North Carolina, it felt like there's no air. Really? Here, it's fun again. You know, you didn't even play yet, and it's fun again, he says, okay? They're moving us right in the right direction. We're energized. The guys are enjoying football. It's like fresh air. I never had to respond to tough situations like that on that lot of a scale. I mean, come on, really? You can't handle it. You can't handle it. That's it.
20: I mean, look, to each his own. Every program isn't a fit for every kid. And in this, I would say, player empowerment era, player movement era, you're free to move around. However, as much as he wants to put it on North Carolina for doing him wrong, he picked it. He didn't have to go to Carolina. He could have stayed at South Alabama and made the money. He chased the bag. He took the money. And when he took the money, he should have asked, what's the program going to be like? He should have asked, is this going to be fun? Is this going to be an edgier program? Is this going to be a grind? These are questions that you ask before you sign the contract. He took the money, so he should have earned understood the expectations that came with signing with North Carolina. So some of that is user error on top of whatever it is that he alleged the coaches did or didn't do for him as a player.
19: I don't get this. Here's a quote that was in Sports Illustrated, okay? You were, quote, you were ridiculed if you didn't do exactly the way you were told, right? Well, of course. That's
20: coaching, and however it is corrected or whatever, part of coaching is to correct the things and to set the vision for how you want the team to operate. And when people don't match the vision, you correct them and try and get them back in line with the vision of the program.
19: It's teaching. Coaching is teaching. They're teaching you that, okay? Now, here's another quote. You could be at the dang line, see the players about to be blown up, but if you try to call it off or audible, you are ridiculed. I mean, really? I mean, why would you go public with that?
20: Well, no, it's fine to go public with it, but I think there has to be context to it. And those who know football know that some teams operate with a no audible system. Hey, man, you're going to run the play as call from the sideline. And so if you get in there and the defense has the right call for the play that you're running, oh, well, that's on the coach. And he can say that, hey, look, there were sometimes I get to the line, I would know that we're – about to run into a blow up, but I didn't have the freedom to call it. Well, that's on the coaches. And that is fine to put that out there because the coaches deserve criticism if that was the case, because then you're putting it on, the coaches are putting it on themselves to make sure they get the people in the right call. But there's nothing wrong with him saying those things. I mean, that's just a part of the game. And every coach isn't correct 100% of the time, and they deserve criticism for what they did. They didn't, I wouldn't say Freddie Kitchens and Bill Belichick and that staff did a great job with Gio, but I will also say this, Gio didn't play particularly well for Carolina. Maybe he plays better for Wake Forest. And if he does, great. But he did not play well. And whether that's on him or coaches or somewhere in between, it is what it is. It's reflected in the record and the stat line.
19: Well, he threw for 1,700 plus yards and 10 touchdowns in 11 games, and the team didn't do well at all. But, you know, obviously the finger goes pointed towards the quarterback. But his dad was quoted also in that story, Barney Lopez. He said he was starting to lose the love of the game when he was over there at North Carolina. I mean, really? If you lose the love for the game, you know, and I'm the coach of Wake Forest, thank you, but no thanks. You know, what do you mean you're losing the love for the game? Come on.
20: I mean,
19: you went
20: like,
19: to Wake Forest, look, for the money. That's what you went for.
20: Well, I don't know if you went for the thing, but, like, I would say this. Hard things are hard. I mean, like, it's just what it is. Playing college football is hard. And I am saying this as someone who my first season at North Carolina under Mac Brown, we went 1-10. Mac Brown went 2-20 his first 2 years in North Carolina, and then we turned it around. Where my senior season, we finished 10-3. Can I tell you that it was all rainbows when we were 1-10 and we were trying to figure out how to turn around the program? No. It takes a lot of work. It takes a grind. And it took 5 years for us to go from 1-10 to winning 10 games. That's just what it is. And so every program is not for everybody. And it's obvious that North Carolina was not the right program for Gio Lopez. And that is okay. No apologies needed. But let's be real. He didn't play well for us. We might not have done right by him. Oh, well, let's go on to the next one.
19: I can promise you this. When you guys were 1-10, no one left. They may have quit, but they didn't go to another school because it was a different animal back then. You couldn't. You would have had to sit out a year. No one left. You had some people.
20: No, I mean, you might have had some people leave or whatever, but it didn't matter. Like, it doesn't matter. Like, the grind is the grind. And when I say this, everyone's not built for it. And I'm not saying that today's kid is different than yesterday. I'm not going to sit there and say that, oh, we were built different or whatever. I'm just saying what was the rules that you had to kind of sit in it and kind of go through it, those were the rules. Those aren't the rules anymore. And so kids are free to leave if they don't like the program, whatever. But I just know this. The problems don't go anywhere unless you have the skin, the thick enough skin to deal with some adversity and do with that. And so hopefully he can find his way through the storm. He can come out of it on the other side of Wake Forest and have all the success that he desires. Regardless of what his experience was at Carolina, there's some lessons to be learned for him and for the coaches based on how 2025 went for everyone that was involved in the Tar Heel program.
19: All right, I got a couple of things. Number one, how difficult is this situation now with Gio Lopez leaving? How much might that hurt the program as far as the kids saying, well, I'm going to scratch my head. I don't know if I want to go there. And the fact also that the NFL draft is just completed and no one from North Carolina was even drafted.
20: Well, I can't put all that on Coach Belichick that no one was drafted there. He inherited some of those players. And when I say this, maybe that is why the record was what it was. When we look back and figure out that there were no pros on the team, it's pretty hard to build a winning football team if you don't have any elite-level players. And the NFL draft revealed that there weren't any elite players or elite seniors on that football team last year. I would say, no, it won't be hard because those who want to go there now will want to go there knowing what the program is, knowing that it's a hard line program, that there's a lot of work that is required to be a member of the football team, and either it's for you or it's not for you. But you get a chance to make that decision. And once you make that decision and you go there, you know what you're up against, and so you need to have your mind ready to deal with whatever you have to deal with when you play there.
19: You said something, and I picked up on this. You said, well, you got to know what the rules are. Would it be fair for me to say this? I'm going to say it. There are no rules now. There are no rules in college athletics. I mean, I'll give you an example. I watch all these games on TV, basketball, football, MVP. In years past, I have the guy's name. They say Bucky Brooks, mathematics major. They don't even list the kid's major under his name on the graphic on the TV anymore. You know why? They don't have a major. They're going from school to school. They don't have a major. They haven't been in the school long enough. There are no rules, Buck. It's pro sports. That's what it is. They're getting paid. There are no rules out there. For you to go from school A to school B, and I know many times you've told me, you know, well, coaches could do it. Well, it's a profession. Mm-hmm. It's their business. People change businesses all the time. This is a student. You're supposed to be a student. And students have to stay there and learn the core curriculum, and they're not doing it. You know, back in the day, if you wanted to go to another school for North Carolina, you'd have to sit out a year.
20: But that was a sham of amateurism. It was a sham. It was all that. Everyone's making money off the backs of the players. It was not a fair system back then, which is why they lost the lawsuits and why it had to change now, because that was an unfair system. The courts have said that. And so if schools would be on the up and up right now and say, hey, you're an employee with the employer, here are the things that are that you can and can't do, then you'd be fine. But the reason why you're seeing so much movement is because you don't have a collective bargaining agreement. If you had a collective bargaining agreement, you could put parameters in place to stop some of the things that you hate, which is the freedom of movement for students or athletes or whatever you want to call them. But because they won't come to the table and acknowledge that, hey, we're paying these guys, so they are employees. We need to meet them at the table. They need to unionize so we can come to a fair agreement. Because we don't get that, you have the Wild Wild West. So as much as everyone wants to point the finger at the players, point the finger at the schools and the presidents and the powers that be, because if they would recognize it for what it is, then we could have some rules and we could level the playing field. But until we do that, until we make that acknowledgement, it will continue to be the Wild Wild West and what it has been.
19: The presidents won't do it because they have no guts. They're gutless because they love the money that's coming in from the big schools, the conference schools. That's why they won't do it. They're gutless. They really are. Otherwise, they do something, because it's a scam, it's a sham, and as far as education is concerned, that's way on the back seat. But that's another story, and we'll get to that some other day. All right, Bucky Brooks, Andy Furman right here, Fox Sports Sunday, Fox Sports Radio. We're live from the Fox Sports Radio studios, and we have a two-way street for you. It's called Yay or Nay, and it's next.
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28: Houston, probably better than any single season that Draymond had, I believe. But, okay, Draymond, you know, firing back at Charles. Here's the thing that Draymond has to understand if he wants to do this for a career. He needs to have a sense of humor. Like, it's okay. Charles will laugh at himself before he pokes you. Shaq had to learn how to have a sense of humor on that set, because he'd get upset with Barkley. And if you've been around Charles, Charles is going to needle you. He's going to give you a little dig here, a little jab there. That's the beauty. That's what makes him the best analyst in all of sports, because there's fun attached to it. He can be serious. He's sharp. He can poke you. He knows how to make good content. Draymond.
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4: I'm not getting enough credit around here. 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Not Izzy. Not Frank Isola. Nobody. Sixers down 3-1 to the Celtics. No one gave him a shot. 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
7: Do the Lakers have an Austin Reeves problem in the playoffs? Let's look at this again. So the Lakers don't just have an Austin Reeves problem. They have an Austin Reeves in the playoffs problem. Playoff Austin is officially a thing. Okay, you might not want to admit it. You're in denial. That's fine. It's a thing. Okay, and it's not the kind of thing you have any chance of going very far in and being considered a legitimate contender if he's one of your top-rung players. And this is now back-to-back years, and we have a sample size that tells a story now, and we have seen it. In these playoff environments, he's overmatched. He's not that good. He didn't just have a bad night. Austin Reeves submitting a formal application to be the new playoff liability.
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1: 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So a couple of veteran right-handers on the mound in this one. Jameson Taillon for the Cubs, Jacob DeGrom for the Rangers.
0: Well, first of all, get a win for our moms, right? That would be first for all guys playing today. Get a win on Mother's Day. That would be a great Mother's Day gift. For the Cubs today, offensively, DeGrom on the bump. I watched some of his film, his arm. They might be protecting him a little bit pitch count because he hasn't thrown over 100 pitches yet. But he, you know, he had 30 starts last year. He's throwing the ball, bullets, very few walks. He has given up a few hits, but a lot of strikeouts. Be aggressive when you step in the batter's box. Be ready to hit because he's not going to walk you. For J-Mo, this ballpark is a great park for him, I do believe. You know, he's a fly ball guy, and the ball going to the middle of the diamond, you got to blast it to get it out of here. So for J-Mo, if he just keeps the ball in the middle of the park, he's going to have a really good day.
1: By the way, there will be plenty of Mother's Day memories on this Mother's Day a little bit later on the show. The roof is closed here in Texas, so indoor baseball today in Arlington. Coom, thanks. Coming up, Analyzing Alex. That's next on The Score and the Northwestern Medicine Cubs Radio Network.
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8: Slow starts are nothing really new for Cubs Mega Million Dollar third baseman Alex Bregman. With an OPS in the 600s, nobody expects this lack of slug to continue. Talking to Bregman, his concern is about being ready to play and win each day while being a good teammate.
9: For me, I feel like you got to know your teammates really well. You got to be a good communicator, and you got to find out what makes people tick and get the best out of them.
8: Going locker to locker, each Cub player and coach have been impressed by Bregman's dedication to them and the Cubs.
9: I think for the most part, came into an organization that is a winning organization. Guys here know how to win, know how to play the game, know how to prepare. So for me, I feel like everyone in here is.

0: constantly trying to get better and improve at the game of baseball. So it's a fun environment to be a part of. And I think just spitballing ideas back and forth between the guys on different things that we can do to improve our game is good.
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2: 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Much more on Bregman coming up in the manager's show. 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
2: 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Local 130 plumbers get the job done right the first time. How about Michael Conforto? He doubled again last night, also drew a walk. Conforto is batting .429 over his last nine games with four home runs and four doubles. Bruce hinted at this during his last segment. The cold, Alex Bregman, 4-for-27 over his last seven games, a .148 average with no home runs. Coming up, a special Mother's Day in the Swanson House. That's next on The Score and the Northwestern Medicine Cubs Ready.
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17: First one for my wife. An unbelievable blessing to be parents and to be able to celebrate her on this amazing day. And obviously, you know, my mom and sister and all the other women, you know, in my life. It's a special thing. Women are incredible, and you know, the appreciation has only grown even more after watching just how Mal is as a mom, and it's just it's so beautiful.
2: That's what I was going to ask you. You can't know how someone's going to react until it happens, but watching your wife become a mother, can you put that into words?
17: I mean, it's pretty difficult. It's just like, it's a beautiful journey that you, like, every day you just kind of see something new, and just seeing the interactions between her and Josie, and it's so beautiful. It's hard to really put into words. I just know that I'm extremely grateful for it.
2: How hard has it been to go on the road this season in particular?
17: It's definitely been different. Leaving home is never fun, and being apart from Mal is never fun, but you throw a little one in the mix and it makes it that much harder. Just you feel like you catch yourself staring at pictures and videos all the time, just it's just kind of reminiscing on probably what happened, you know, yesterday or the day before. You know, you check the baby monitor and see how she's sleeping and all those things. So it's definitely been tough, but we're making do.
2: When you reflect back on your life, the sacrifices that your mom made so you could live this life, what stands out to you?
17: Extremely grateful. My parents and my mom, they gave up, you know, they put themselves second, third, like, all the time, so that we, you know, my brother and sister and I could have the lives that we have and have the ability to chase our dreams. And they were giving us every opportunity, obviously, to be able to live out those dreams. And, just an incredible thing.
2: All right, can we talk a little baseball? So the Cubs have been on this unbelievable stretch, even after the loss last night. You've been through some special moments in your career. What can you say about what's happened here over the first 40 games of the season?
17: Yeah, it's been a great start. I think, I think this is like such a great moment of just like remembering that the best thing that we can do is just continue to show up every day and play the way that we play. Not getting too attached to when things are great and it feels like every bounce is going our way, but also, you know, not getting down after a game like last night with, where it's like we gave ourselves some chances, weren't able to come through. But I think the special part about this group, and I know it can get boring to talk about, is in a way just the consistency of how we show up to play. And that's not easy to do given our schedule, especially the schedule in Chicago with just the ever-flowing game time changes and all those kinds of things. But this group is special because it shows up, and I think that that is more than half the battle, and we just have one that's really great at doing that.
2: Is that due to the fact that there's so many guys here who are experienced that you just kind of know, like, if you want to win, this is the way you have to operate, or is it just organic?
17: I mean, it's a combination of the two. I mean, that is the overarching personality of our group is guys that care and that want to win and want to be a part of something, not just go get their own stats. And when you build an entire group that way, it very much organically kind of cultivates itself.
2: We're on to Atlanta after this, and the Cubs will be playing the first game in Atlanta since the death of legendary manager Bobby Cox. When I say his name, what memories flood into your memory bank?
17: I mean, Bobby's... I mean, he's like the ultimate legend. Not only just like growing up watching... obviously a bajillion Braves games and just, seeing him get thrown out of games and seeing just like his unwavering support, loyalty, and like his like passion for having his players' backs, there's just like so many things I just learned from Bobby, from him obviously being around in spring training, and loyalty was obviously a huge one. The respect of like the organization, like the logo on the hat, the sunglasses on the back of your hat so that you don't cover the emblem. Like I still do that now. Just all the things that like it seemed like subtle lessons, but it was just really important to him, and ultimately like now is to me as well. And yeah, I mean he's. They just don't make them like that anymore. That's what they always say. He's a one of one, and I'm very, very thankful to have, been able to get to know him and be able to learn from him.
2: Appreciate your reflections. Dansby, thank you so much.
17: Yeah, thank you.
2: Great perspective from Dansby Swanson. The Cubs strongly encourage the use of all public transportation, especially CTA buses and trains, when traveling to Wrigley Field for all games. 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
2: The Cubs for a Cure Radiothon is on May 21st. A big thank you to Arbor Investments, Cubs fans, friends of The Score, and close friends of the Ricketts family. And Crane Kenny, Greg Purcell, founder chairman. Cubs, Rangers in Texas. Time now to hear from manager Craig Counsell, who explains why one of the Cubs' biggest names is not in the lineup.
0: Alex Bregman's off. That's it. Carson's playing. Miguel Amaya's been dealing with a little back tightness. So Carson's back in there again. That's it.
1: When did the Amaya stuff start popping up?
0: Friday.
3: Alex, or just
0: to
3: give him a breather?
0: Yeah, we're going to shift. We're going to cycle through some off days for us. So this is Alex's turn.
3: What do you see from him so far?
0: I mean, I think he's been a little bit of a rut this last 4 or 5 days. So this was kind of a good time for it. That's it. He's chasing a little bit more than normal for sure. That's kind of the thing that he's always so good at. Ballesteros is the agent.
4: You expect Amaya to be okay?
0: Yeah. No, I think he'll be fine. We were going to wait on to play him today. I thought he was possible to play today. But just decided to try to get him one more day into the off day.
3: Any update on Caleb?
0: Caleb is throwing touch and feel, I think, right now. And plan is for a live BP on Wednesday. There'll be some kind of rehab assignment, and we should be in pretty good shape at that point.
5: You know, I went back and looked at first strike numbers last night after you mentioned it. 17 out of 21. I mean,
0: yeah.
5: Typically, that's a pretty good barometer of success, isn't
0: yeah,
5: it?
0: Yeah, I mean, that's really. I mean, that's going to usually lead to a lot of good games. Yeah.
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2: 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I'm banking on Ian Happ, who extended his on-base streak to 30 games last night. Happ has a 933 OPS versus right-handers this season. That's the metric that tracks a player's ability to both get on base and hit for power. And 900 is considered an all-star level hitter. So that's what he's been against right-handers this season. The pitching matchup is sponsored by Ziegler Subaru of Kenosha. Enjoy the laid-back experience of Ziegler Subaru of Kenosha. Jameson Taillon pitching for the Cubs. The right-hander, 2-1 with a 4.24 ERA. He went 5 2/3 last time out against Cincinnati, giving up just 2 runs on 5 hits, 5 strikeouts, walked just 1. Fellow right-hander Jacob DeGrom is going for the Rangers. 2-2, a 3.11 ERA, but he lost last time out to the Yankees in New York, allowing 6 earned runs on 7 hits in 6 1/3, 1 walk, and 7 strikeouts. Time now to check the baseball scoreboard. Bottom of the 7th inning in Miami, the Nationals and Marlins are tied at 2. Luis Garcia Jr. with a ribby double for Washington. At Camden Yards, the A's lead the Orioles 1-0 in the bottom half of the 3rd inning. After 3, Rays 3, Red Sox nothing. Junior Caminero going deep for Tampa, a solo shot number 11 on the year for Caminero. Bottom of the 3rd inning, the Phillies on top of the Rockies 5-0. Kyle Schwarber and Bryce Harper going back-to-back in that ballgame. Top of the 4th inning in Toronto, the Blue Jays strike first. They've got a 1-0 lead over the Angels. Bottom 3, Astros and Reds scoreless in Cincinnati. Last of the 3rd in Cleveland, the Twins and Guardians are tied at 1. The Mariners lead the White Sox 1-0 there in the bottom of the 1st inning. And now let's pause as we get set for the playing of the national anthem prior to the rubber match here in Texas between the Cubs and the Rangers. Here's Billy Joe Jones.

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7: 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Each team with a win in the series, the Cubs grabbing the opener on Friday night, 7-1. Texas retaliating last night with a 6-0 win. The Cubs saw their 10-game winning streak come to an end. Today, they'll try to start a new one as they send right-hander Jameson Taillon to the mound against Texas right-hander, the former New York Met, Jacob DeGrom. Big crowd on hand, third and final game of the series. Let's take a look at the starting lineups for today's game. 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Moises Ballesteros, the designated hitter. Seiya Suzuki batting third and playing in right. Ian Happ is the cleanup man, Happ in left field. Michael Busch at first base. Carson Kelly catching. Pete Crow Armstrong batting seventh and playing in center. Dansby Swanson at shortstop. And batting ninth, the third baseman, Matt Shaw. Those are the Cubs. Here are the Rangers. Brandon Nimmo leading off in right field. Ezequiel Duran at second base. Batting third and playing shortstop, Corey Seager. Josh Young is the cleanup man. Young at third base. Evan Carter in center field. Jock Peterson is the designated hitter. Batting seventh in left field is Alejandro Osuna. Danny Jansen catching. And batting ninth at first base, Justin Foscue. So there you have the lineups. Game time temperature, we are playing indoors, so the outdoor temperature is not all that relevant. They keep it temperature controlled inside. It's right around 70 degrees. 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Four Seasons. Umpires are meeting at the home plate area, having the daily exchange of lineup cards and a brief discussion of ground rules. The longest discussion of ground rules takes place before the first game of the series. By the end of the series, you're pretty much familiar with them, so they just exchange the lineup cards and get ready for baseball. But the umpires today, Adam Hamery calling balls and strikes, Todd Tishner at first, Clint Vondrak is the second base umpire, and James Hoy at third. We are ready to go, the Cubs and the Rangers, back to get it started right after this. 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
11: It's game time. 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At just 2.6 carbs, 95 calories, and packed with flavor, Flight is the next generation of light beer. 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And happy Mother's Day to all the moms out there. Patrick, Cubs lost their 10-game winning streak yesterday, but have a chance to get on another one. That's the way things have been going lately. But a very, very happy Mother's Day on a special day here in Major League Baseball.
7: It is very special, Ron. I talked to my wife, Trish. Of course, we have two great daughters. She could not be a better mother. So thank you, Trish, for that. And my mom passed away many, many years ago, but she was an absolute sweetie pie as well. So I've been very lucky in that area, Ron.
11: Yeah. That makes two of us. I always wonder, I'm like, think of how many days our mom spent sitting on the bleachers watching us play ball games, basketball, football. So very happy Mother's Day to my mom. Yep.
7: Jacob DeGrom on the mound. Nico Horner leads it off, and away we go. First pitch. Fastball is taken outside for ball one. Horner hitting 272. Four home runs. He's driven in 28. DeGrom delivers. This ball is fouled away. DeGrom has always had the reputation, Ron, of being one of the hardest throwing pitchers in baseball. And even at the age of 37, it looks like he can still get it up there pretty quickly.
11: Yeah, he's going to be in the high 90s, you know, somewhere 96 to 98 today with the fastball. Still a power pitcher for sure.
7: Swing and a miss by Nico. DeGrom is tall at 6'4", kind of wiry strong. He weighs 185 pounds. And the lanky right-hander comes back to Nico. Swinging a line drive towards shallow center. Coming in and making the catch is Carter, and that's out number one. Uniform descriptions, Cubs in their traveling grays, gray shirts and trousers. Red numbers on their backs, blue hats and helmets, blue socks and a variety of shoe colors. Rangers in their powder blue shirts today and trousers.
13: They've got white numbers on their backs, powder blue hats, and they also have several different colors of shoes. Here's a swing and a miss by Moises Ballesteros. He was trying to give the Cubs a 1-0 lead with that first swing.
14: Moises with a pink bat, sleeve, wristbands, big shoes. Very nice touch today on Mother's Day.
13: As you say that, Ron, I remember Javier Baez homering a game winner on Mother's Day of, I believe it was 2016, the World Series year. And he was wearing using a pink bat and had the game winner. That was a first for me.
14: Yeah, I always wondered, now you use a pink bat, you hit a walk-off home run. That bat's got to stay in circulation the next day.
13: At least another day
14: right?
13: or two.
14: You got to give it a shot. And then you can, when you have an 0-4, you don't hit the home run, then you can sign it and say Happy Mother's Day. That's a good, that would be better than a card, right? To give to mom the bat that I, homered to walk off on Mother's Day. You give that bat to her. That would be a good one.
13: The question would be, where in the house would you put that bat on display?
14: If your mom, probably right over the fireplace.
13: Here's a pitch taken high by Ballesteros.
14: Although in Puerto Rico, I don't know if they have a lot of fireplaces. It's a little warm there.
13: It's a very good point, Ron. But we do wish all the moms a very happy Mother's Day. Here's the pitch by Jacob DeGrom. And it's a swing and a miss. High fastball gets him. That's out number two. DeGrom coming off of a rough outing against the Yankees, in which he gave up 6 earned runs. He has a record of 2-2 and a 3.11 ERA. But this guy's had quite a career run. His problem has been staying healthy. So many injuries and missed time, big chunks of time missed because

0: of arm problems. Here's a pitch down low and outside to Seiya Suzuki.
1: It's actually amazing that, you know, last year he stayed healthy last year, had 30 starts last year.
0: Saw that.
1: And that was impressive, so that means he's back healthy again.
0: Swing and a miss by Seiya.
1: But, you know, the mental toughness and discipline to miss the bulks of season after season, a couple in a row, and then to be able to come back and be as dominant as he is, that just tells you he loves to play, and he takes it very serious, and he's back pitching at an elite level.
0: And it tells you he's worked pretty hard to get back to this point, Ron,
1: Absolutely. As
0: well. Here's the pitch to Seiya. Check swing on a bender down low. But I'm looking at his career problems. He had rotator cuff tendonitis in 2014. Hyperextended right elbow in 2018. Right elbow soreness in 19. Right side tightness. Swing and a miss. Strike three on a breaking ball. Jacob DeGrom looks like the Jacob DeGrom of yesteryear. He works a 1-2-3 with a couple of strikeouts. No score. We go to the bottom of the first inning here in Arlington. This is The Score and the Northwestern Medicine Cubs Radio.
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0: here in Texas. Zach Zaidman working alongside. Zach will be along in the fifth inning to work with Ron. And he'll chime in every now and again on the out-of-town scoreboard as Jameson Taillon goes to work. Big strong right-hander for the Cubs fires to Nimmo, who fouls it away. Ron, as you think about Taillon pitching today, what's on your mind?
1: Well, I just, you know, his command of his pitches, that backdoor cutter, like to the lefty here with Nimmo, and backdoor breaking ball. This should be a very good pitcher's park for Taillon. He gets a lot of fly balls. And as we've talked about in the first two games, Pat, the middle of this diamond plays very big. So for a fly ball pitcher, this should be very good for him. See if he has a very good outing against this Texas Rangers team.
0: The 0-2 to Nimmo taken outside. Nimmo sporting pink shoes on this Mother's Day. Pink sleeves underneath the uniform shirt and swinging a bright pink bat. Here's the next offering. A little fouled off to the left, out of play. Globe Life Field. It's an indoor park, a dome, and it gets very loud here. In this series, the loudness primarily because there are so many Cub fans in attendance. And the next offering. Line drive, one hop to second, fielded by Horner. Throws to first in time. We have met so many nice people out in the concourse area. It's incredible how many Cub fans are here for this entire series.
1: Yeah, it really is. You know, you and I were talking about the cameo thing 2 days ago and yesterday before Mother's Day.

0: Well, I did one for a young fan. His dad and mom, they were taking him to the ballpark today.
1: Duran swings and misses, Ron.
0: So I told them to come by the booth to say hi if they could, and they did. You and I got to meet them both. So they had just two little guys with them, and very cool today that they were able to come all decked out in their Cubs gear. It was very, very neat. It's nice of you to sign everything that they had. And we took pictures with them, so very, very neat deal we had here before the ball game.
1: Ezekiel Duran chops one foul toward third. It was one of those that hit him in the foot in the box, and then it squirted toward fair territory. And that can sting, those foul balls off the toes and the inside of your foot. I bet you don't miss those feelings at all, Ron.
0: Not even a little bit, no.
1: And Duran bounces one slowly toward a charging shortstop. Swanson cannot make the play. Gadsby tried to barehand the ball. He picked it up cleanly, but I think as he was trying to get his hand and fingers in a position to make the throw, he lost the control of it and then decided just to hold on.
0: Yeah, sometimes, you know, you come in and you make this barehand catch, and to your point, you don't get the perfect grip by the time you get... When you catch the ball, by the time you get it to your right hip, you should have the four seams. If you don't, sometimes it's just better, like Dansby did, to just eat it and not make a throw that could be wild and have an error.
1: Corey Seager swings and fouls it back to show how disciplined Dansby Swanson is. I think a lot of younger shortstops would have gone ahead and made that throw and possibly thrown the ball away.
0: Absolutely.
1: Seager having a miserable series, left-handed batter, 0-for-8. And he struck out four times in last night's game, hitting 197. This is a guy who's had a fine career. Seager takes high for a ball. If you're the Cubs, you just hope that he has one more bad day and then you quietly leave town.
0: That's exactly right. First inning is powered by Invesco QQQ. Let's rethink possibility. Invesco Distributors Incorporated.
1: Seager will take off speed and outside.
0: Yeah, we were looking at some of his hardware that he has collected over the years. Two-time World Series MVP. Just that alone. Just call it good, you know.
1: Imagine how many guys would love to do it just once.
0: Right.
1: He takes outside ball four. So an infield single and now a base on balls, and the Rangers are threatening against Jameson Taillon. Josh Young ready to step in. Young, the cleanup hitter, hitting .319. That's the best batting average of anyone in the lineup today for Texas. And this guy's got 5 home runs. He's driven in 20. He homered in this series, and he's 3-for-8 against the Cubs. The pitch to Young, and it's a strike. Infielders will try to turn two on any kind of a ground ball. Duran leads at second, Seager away from first. Taillon glances back at the runner. A check swing on the next offering, no swing. Todd Tischner made that call down at first.
0: Feel like a Bosch prediction brought to you by Bosch Power Tools. Feel like a Bosch. Now, I have been doing this for 10 straight days up until yesterday.
1: And the pitch to Young. Bouncing ball toward third. Glove by Shaw. Step on the bag. Running throw to first. Double play. Good play by Matt Shaw. Never did set the feet. Ran over. Stepped on the bag at third. Made that off balance sidearm throw across the diamond and made a beautiful throw to complete the double play. Rangers don't score. We go to the second inning. Nothing, nothing game. 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
1: Let's see if Ian Happ can get a hit this time, Zach. He's got an on-base streak of 30 consecutive games, on base with either a hit, a walk, or a hit by pitch. He's got the pink bat working today as he takes a strike from Jacob DeGrom. Nothing-nothing game. Pretty nice play by Matt Shaw, Ron. A former third baseman like yourself must have appreciated that play.
0: Absolutely. Matty made the right decision, rounding that ball, and Ian takes that fastball for a strike. Rounded the ball, stepped on the bag. And as he stepped on the bag, the thing I like is he got ready to throw the ball before. Threw the ball off the opposite foot, but made a very nice throw and play to get the double play.
1: Happ will tap one foul to stay alive.
0: Now, Pat, we were talking right before the double play. Feel like a Bosch prediction brought to you by Bosch Power Tools. Feel like a Bosch. Now, I did that 10 days in a row. I was kind of on a roll a little bit, I have to say. And
1: Happ pulls one foul run. Go ahead.
0: That came to an end yesterday. Not only did the 10-game winning streak for the Cubs, but same thing with my predictions. Not so much. So I've nominated Zach Seidman to do the Bosch prediction of the game. So feel like a Bosch, Ian. Do your boshing. Here you go.
8: It's going to be an easy one. I think Happ extends the streak to 31.
1: Ian Happ takes high for a ball.
0: Real limb. Went out on that one.
1: As impressive as Ian String is, he's got quite a ways to go to catch the all-time record of reaching base. As Happ takes strike three called, and that's out number one. Three consecutive strikeouts for DeGrom. Nothing-nothing game, and here's Michael Busch. Remarkably, the splendid splinter Ted Williams, back in 1949, had an on-base consecutive game streak of 84 games in a row. It's almost unimaginable. He went from the 1st of July until September the 27th.
0: That's just ridiculous.
1: Now, I'll tell you another record that he set that year, Ron, that is also ridiculous, but you'll appreciate it as Michael Busch takes down low. He set a record for base on balls. Guess how many walks he drew that year?
0: After the first number that you just said, I got nothing. I can't even come up with a good educated guess that I've been in baseball all my life.
1: 162 walks in 1 year for Ted. Here's the bouncing ball toward the middle. Going to be backhanded by the second baseman, Duran. Off-balance throw to get him. Good play, and that's out number two. Before we go any further, 10 seconds for station ID. 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
1: Carson Kelly ready to check in. Kelly nothing for six in this series. Let's see if he can get a hold of one from DeGrom. And the pitch fouled away. But just looking and thinking about Ted Williams, Ron, and 162 walks. Pitchers just didn't want to throw him a strike.
0: No, and he wasn't chasing. You know, it's just, it's unbelievable, some of his numbers. Tonk, you gave me a number before the ball game about Ted Williams that I couldn't wrap my head around, and that is his on-base percentage for a career. And I just, there's some guys that are good. This is like he shouldn't even, like there should be another league for him.
1: Carson Kelly will hit a pop fly into shallow right. Should be routine for Nimmo over near the line. It is. He's got it. We'll get back to Ted Williams and some of his amazing stats a bit later on. Three up, three down. We go to the bottom of inning number two. Nothing, nothing game. Cubs and Rangers on the score. And the Northwestern Medicine Cubs ready.
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1: Zach, thank you. Evan Carter first up, left-handed batting center fielder. Jamison Tyone's first pitch was in there for a strike, and so is the second one. It's 0-2. Carter hitting 174. The Rangers three games below 500. Chuck Peterson on deck, and then Alejandro Osuna.
0: 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Xfinity, imagine that. J-Mo will throw 93, probably top out at today, 94 maybe.
1: Carter takes high. Okay, Ron, we were teasing about the Ted Williams career on-base percentage. Here is a swing and a miss, strike three. We probably should give what would you would consider the average on-base percentage for a real good offensive player in the big leagues.
0: What would that be? What do you think? Mid-threes?
1: 380 maybe?
0: Yeah, 380 for a real good player?
1: 380, I think somewhere in there.
0: Okay. Yeah.
1: His career on-base percentage, 482. That's almost one of every two plate appearances he's getting on base. It's amazing. And the walks have a lot to do with that.
0: Yeah. Well, when you're the best hitter in the game, they really don't like watching you round the bases and doing the damage, so they'd rather try someone else.
1: Mm-hmm. Chuck Peterson swings and misses. One away. Bottom of the second inning, no score. Jamison Tyone, big right-hander, 6'5", 230 pounds, very likable man, 34 years old, one of the team leaders on this ball club, and has been ever since he got here, really. Here comes the pitch to Jock Peterson. It misses down low for a ball. I'm going to give you one final number on Ted Williams that caught my eye today, and then we'll leave Ted alone.

0: One out, one on. Second walk issued by Jamison Tyone. And he'll go to work on Alejandro Osuna.
1: I think here in the early going, Jamo's, you know, his signature pitch to the lefty is that little backdoor cutter, breaking ball, fastball away on that outside corner. I think so far in today's ballgame, he's just having a little bit of trouble finding that release point on that pitch so far here in the very early going.
0: First pitch in for a strike to the left-handed hitting Osuna. The announcement of the umpires we gave you, sponsored by Old National Bank, where relationships and results matter. Here's a drive to left, slicing foul and dropping out of play. Down beyond the Cubs' third base dugout area. And the count, nothing and two. Traveling day for the Cubs. No game tomorrow. Their first day off in quite a while. It'll be the Cubs against the Atlanta Braves. Three straight night games starting on Tuesday. Swing and a miss, strike three. Osuna chasing a high hard one up around the chin. And the batter is Danny Jansen with two down, no score, second inning.
1: Good gasp by Jamo at the top of the zone. Osuna might have chased one up just a little bit. But another good fastball by Tyone.
0: Uniform descriptions we gave you brought to you by the good people at Benjamin Moore. On the field or the walls of your home, the right team and colors make all the difference. Official paint of the Chicago Cubs, Benjamin Moore. And Tyone fires a strike to Danny Jansen. Right-handed batting catcher hitting 195. The next pitch, inside near the hands, it might have hit him. It did. And it got him, I think, around the hands. He does not seem to be greatly bothered by it as he jogs down to first. The trainer's going to go out and take a look at him.
1: Yeah, it was one of the pitches. I mean, they wanted it inside. Jamo does that two-seamer, and, yeah, it does catches him right in the wrist. Might have caught a little bit of the pad that he wears for his hand, too. So that one, yeah, that didn't feel comfortable.
0: Two men on, two down. The number nine hitter, Justin Foscue, will take a strike.
1: Strikeouts by Cubs pitchers. Jamo's got two of them in the inning. 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
0: Not a single batter has put the ball in play. Two strikeouts, a walk, and a hit batsman in the inning. And now Foscue will take a ball. The home plate umpire, Adam Hammer, is a good umpire, but he has the habit of making a little move with his right hand when it's a ball. And I'm so used to that right hand meaning strike. Here's the next offering, hit in the air to right. It is playable for Suzuki near the track. Slaps the leather on it to end the inning. Rangers don't score. It's on to inning number three. Nothing, nothing game on the score and the Northwestern Medicine Cubs Radio Network.
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2: 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Pat?
3: Pete Pro Armstrong will lead off on this Mother's Day. He and his mom, Ashley, posed for a photo. We just saw that up on the monitor here. Pete swinging a pink bat on this Mother's Day Sunday. Let's see if he can get a hold of one here and get the Cubs on the board. Nothing-nothing game in the third. And Pete will take upstairs from the right-hander, Jacob DeGrom. Does DeGrom appear to be throwing as hard as he once did to you, Ron?
4: Well, he looks pretty free and easy, I'll say that.
3: Yeah. Off speed in there for a strike.
4: But the first fastball, I don't think he's throwing quite as hard as he used to, but the first fastball of the at-bat to Pete was 97.
3: He comes back to the plate, swinging a high pop fly on the infield. The shortstop, Seager, right near the bag at second, will make the catch. DeGrom has begun his day by setting down the first 7 Cubs batters, and it brings up Dansby Swanson in a nothing-nothing game.
4: Well, and so far here in the just couple innings, DeGrom has Cubs hitters going at, you know, they know they've got to be ready to swing. He's not going to walk, guys. He's got very few walks for strikeouts. So, you know you're going to have to swing.
3: Swanson takes outside.
4: But he's had very good command right at the top of the zone with his fastball, whether it's in the zone or just out of the zone.
3: DeGrom had the Tommy John surgery back in April of 23. Line drive toward left, coming in and making the catch is Osuna. That's the hardest hit ball by a Cub against DeGrom so far, but it's to no avail. 2 outs, and it's up to Matt Shaw.
4: Third inning is brought to you by Consumers Credit Union. People in your corner, wherever. Try that again. The people in your corner who stand up for you wherever you go.
3: DeGrom had a win at Dodger Stadium earlier this year. Not the easiest thing for any pitcher to do lately. He also had a win against the Pirates. He lost both of his starts against the New York Yankees. And he's 2-2. DeGrom was on 5 All-Star teams. High fly ball off the bat of Shaw to right center, playable for Carter. And that's going to end the inning. 3 up, 3 down. It's on to the bottom of inning number 3. Cubs nothing. Rangers nothing. This is the score and the Northwestern Medicine Cubs radio.
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2: Bottom three, Cubs and Rangers scoreless. The roof closed here in Texas. 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Pat?
4: Zach, we're going to play the Benny's Beverage Depot attendance game. You and Ronnie and myself. So whoever is ready to go, the Benny's Beverage Depot attendance game. If you can't find it at Benny's, it's probably not worth drinking. Jamison Tyone working on Brandon Nimmo. Nimmo bounced out his first time. Nothing for seven in the series. Nimmo swings and misses.
9: I can go today on the Benny's Beverage Depot attendance game. I will say 32,000 flat.
4: Nimmo with a pink bat takes outside. The count now is 2 balls and a strike. So 32, that's a pretty good guess. I'm going to go 33,033. Fly ball to left center, deep but playable for PCA. Backpedaling in the deep alley in front of the 410 sign. Makes the catch, maybe 5 feet shy of the warning track. This park plays very large in the middle of the diamond. From alley to alley, good luck hitting a home run.
9: Yeah, that ball was really well struck to center field, and Pete caught it before the track. Didn't even get to the track in center.
4: It's 407 to straightaway, and then the markers about 80 feet to the left of that and 80 feet to the right are 410. Been talking all series. If you want a cheap home run, this is not the place to get them. Even down the lines, unless you pull it right down the lines, no cheap home runs available. 329 down the line and left, 326 to right. One away, Ezequiel Duran, the batter. He had an infield hit his first time.
10: Duran. All right, I'm done counting, Pat, and I'll make my guess here in the Vintage Beverage Depot attendance game, 32,500.
4: You're a quick counter. Now, I would have thought Bill Geiger would have been the quicker counter, as a Geiger counter, of course. It's too easy, and I'm sure you've heard that horrendous attempt your whole life, Bill. I apologize.
9: Considering what we were talking about with Bill in game one, that's pretty good.
4: Here's the pitch to Duran, a swing and a miss, strike three. Two down. I actually forget what we were discussing.
9: Yeah. Well, we asked Bill for a nominal fee he could join in game one. Then he walked out of the booth.
4: But it still applies today. Yeah. Here's the pitch. And it's a Mother's Day special that we offer.
9: Yeah, yeah.
4: Very special.
9: That means it's double.
4: No score. We are in the third. Jamison Tyone working on Corey Seager. No balls and two strikes. This series probably seems like it has taken 2 weeks to play for Seager. He is 0-for-8. He swings and misses it. Misses, make it 0-for-9. Tyone rolling along, but so is DeGrom. We've got a good old-fashioned pitcher's duel going. Nothing, nothing as we go to the fourth inning on the score and the Northwestern Medicine Cubs radio.
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2: 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One final on the board. The Marlins beat the Nationals 5-2. Former Cub Christopher Morel with the go-ahead single for Miami. Other action, these are games in progress. A's and Orioles tied at 1. Bottom of the 6th inning, Gunnar Henderson, a ribby single, a tied up for Baltimore.
4: DeGrom to Nico Horner. He'll take a fastball away, Zach.
2: Bottom 6th inning at Fenway. Rays leading the Red Sox 4-0. Junior Caminero with a solo shot, his 11th. The Phillies on top of the Rockies 6-0 after 6 innings of play.
4: Nico lines a base hit to left center toward the gap. It'll be cut off by Osuna. Nico going for 2. The throw to second base. Offline. Double. Nico Horner's first hit in the series. Listen to the Cub fans here in Texas.
9: There are thousands of Cub fans here in Texas. It's really amazing. I love the at-bat by Nico. He's hit, you know, he's hooked some balls on the ground here as of late. And then when he does hit a line drive, you know, it's right at somebody. So this time he shoots one right over Seager's head and legs out a double.
4: He slid in head first at second. The play not close. Let's see if that leads to a Cubs rally as Moises Ballesteros swings and misses. It was Nico's first hit of the series. He had hit the ball sharply a few times, including lining out to center his first time today, and he lined out to center last night a couple of times. Ballesteros, a strikeout victim in the first, swings and misses. Now let's see if he can advance the runner run at the very least.
9: Yeah, DeGrom, the report against Ballesteros right now in the league is to elevate the fastball at the top of the zone and force him to hit that pitch. He's an aggressive guy, and I don't think DeGrom's going to give him anything in the zone that's down unless it's an absolute mistake.
4: No score, fourth inning. Horner at second with nobody out. The pitch, swing and a miss, strike three, another high fastball. And that is out number one. Strikeout number 4 for Jacob DeGrom.
9: Doubles by Cubs hitters. They're sponsored by Southwest Airlines. Reliable, comfortable, convenient. Southwest just makes sense.
4: The second baseman, Duran, trying to play close to the bag to keep Nico close as Suzuki steps in. Seiya hits a high pop fly. This will not get the job done. The second baseman, Durang, in very short right, makes the catch. And that's out number 2. It remains scoreless with Ian Happ coming up.
9: Yep, DeGrom just living with that high fastball against the Cubs, the first go around through the lineup and now through the first 3 hitters. Nico got one down in the strike zone and hammered it in the gap. And that's the only hit the Cubs have so far. They've hit a couple balls hard, but not too many the first go around through with DeGrom's good command of that fastball.
4: Half a strikeout victim his first time.
3: DeGrom, born in DeLand, Florida. And now the catcher.
9: Yeah, it's a PitchCom device, I think. Someone stole his battery.
3: Jansen wants a new PitchCom device to be run out to him, and one of the bat boys runs it out. Bat boy was holding out his palm looking for a tip, I noticed.
9: You know, guys are making pretty good money these days. You know, he could have slapped a 20 on him, you know.
3: You know, something for the effort. Two outs and a man at second. Let's see if Hap can come through. And the pitch to Ian. Low and inside. He's due. Ian 1-for-8 in this series. Each team with a win so far. Despite losing last night, the Cubs are still 20-4 in their last 24 games. It's got a pretty good sound to it. Here's a pitch down low for a ball.
9: Pretty amazing. Cleanup hitters today. That's Ian Happ. Sponsored by Chicagoland's appliance leader, Grand Appliance. 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
3: Horner about a 12-foot lead down at second. Two down, scoreless game, fourth inning. And the 2-0 to Happ. Fastball strike. Ian started to swing, checked to swing, and it was almost in a perfect location. Looked like top of the zone, inside corner.
9: Yeah, that's one of those borderline, you really have a hard time swinging at it. And it did catch the corner, but barely.
3: Now it's 2-1. Happ takes another strike. And now the count is 2-2.
9: Went up and in, and then that one slider down and in.
3: Horner led off the inning with a double. He is still at second with two down. And the pitch to Happ. Swing and a miss. Strike three. The Cubs squander a leadoff two-base hit by Nico Horner. We go to the bottom of the fourth inning. Nothing-nothing game on the score. And the Northwestern Medicine Cubs radio.
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2: So once again teaming up for the 24-hour Cubs for a Cure Radiothon starting on Thursday, May 21st on 104.3 The Score. 100% of the proceeds.
3: Swinging a drive into left field, falling in front of Ian Happ for a base hit. Leadoff single for Josh Young, a soft single that fell in front of the on-rushing Ian Happ, the left fielder.
2: So 100% of the proceeds, guys, going to benefit Brain Up
10: for cancer research. And our engineer Bill Geiger has made his guess after paying the entry fee in the Vinny's Beverage Depot attendance game, $34,870.
4: Entry fee, you say, as Evan Carter will take outside for a ball.
10: Oh, yeah.
4: Ron, did you see anything about an entry fee, or did you collect anything?
9: No, it stays up in that top row, usually.
4: It's a foul back.
9: Tough trip in Texas for the ginger-haired genius. He needed a few extra bucks, I think.
10: It's tax-free.
9: Yeah. As far as you know.
4: Part of the batter. Here's the throw to first. Diving back in is Josh Young.
9: Coming to you live all season long from the Invesco QQQ broadcast booth, proud partner of the Chicago Cubs.
4: In on the grass at third is Matt Shaw. Bush holding the runner at first. Here's the delivery to the left-handed batting Carter. It's outside. Final game of the year between these two teams. Each team with a win in the series. Tyone to Carter. There's a pitch that just missed outside. And now it's 3-1.
9: J-Mo just hasn't quite found that backdoor cutter slider pitch yet in this game. That's usually his forte as he paints that pitch.
4: Swing and a miss.
9: There it is. Fastball right on the outside corner.
4: Let's keep an eye on the runner Young on the payoff pitch here. Shaw well off the third baseline by 60 feet. And the pitch. Pop fly foul down the left field side and out of play. Not much room in foul territory here. We've told you about that each game in the series. Between the bases and the dugouts on either side, maybe 40 feet. Tyone's pitch. Fly ball, shallow left. Angling out is Swanson. Happ coming in on the run. Happ makes the catch. That's always an easier play for the guy coming in than it is for the infielder going out.
9: Yep. Couple gold glovers going after that ball, and you're exactly right, Pat. As an outfielder, you coming in, it's a much easier play.
4: One out, one on, no score. Bottom of the fourth inning, Jock Peterson the batter. Peterson had a base on balls his first time. He got quiet all of a sudden as Tyone fires high for ball one.
9: 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Xfinity, imagine that.
4: No game tomorrow. Cubs are in Atlanta for three straight night games starting on Tuesday night. The next pitch missing down low. And it's 2-0. The Cubs have named their starting pitchers. The Braves have not yet announced any of their starters. Cubs are going to go with Colin Ray on Tuesday, Shota Imanaga Wednesday night, and Ben Brown on Thursday night. There's a strike in the count now, 2-1. Each game begins at 6:15 Central Time. And that'll be a matchup between two of the best teams in baseball in the first quarter of the season. Peterson takes inside. Now you got to be careful. You've got a left-handed batter with some power, and it's 3-1.
9: Yeah, this is the where that backdoor cutter comes into play for Tyone. If he can make that pitch, that's the best pitch against the lefties.
4: Swing and a miss. Peterson was trying to hit one into Louisiana.
9: Came on with the fastball away on that last pitch and throw it right past Peterson.
4: Let's keep an eye on Josh Young, the runner at first. You've got one away, scoreless game, fourth inning. Peterson waiting for Tyone. Jamison set and fires.
3: Here's a drive to right, deep down the line. It's going to bounce off the wall. Racing toward third is Young. Peterson to second. The throw there, not in time. It's a double. Runners at second and third with one away. Peterson lining one to the right field corner area. And it one hop the wall. And now the Rangers with two men in scoring position with only one away.
9: Actually, a pretty good play by Suzuki. That angled wall, the ball hits that angled wall down the line and goes right, one hops right to Suzuki. He got that ball in a hurry to keep Young from scoring on that double.
3: Infield in, Alejandro Osuna swings and misses. Infield in all the way around. Swanson at short, Nico at second. Nico now backs up to about halfway. They're going to try to cut that run off at the plate, it would appear. Here's a ground ball right side. Heading home is the runner. The throw by Bush to the plate. Safe at the plate. Safe at the plate. The Cubs might challenge the call. Carson Kelly caught the throw in time. Kelly did not argue. And apparently the Cubs are not going to challenge.
9: No, they are going to challenge, Pat. I think
3: okay.
9: Counts made a late decision. Kelly gets this throw from Bush at first, and it's a little to his right, you know, kind of in that left-handed batter's box. So he has to go get that throw and then come back and make the tag. Very close play at the plate. Great job by Kelly to not overly block home plate and get that right foot on a corner of the plate so you don't get that call against you that you're blocking the plate before you get the baseball. Looking at it again in our monitor, and it all depends on when Kelly hits him with the tag. It's glove over the leg before the leg gets to home plate.
3: Josh Young went in feet first. I thought we might see a head first slide at the plate, but we did not. Feet first, he tried to put the left foot sliding across the plate before being tagged. And I think this call is going to stand. I think he was in there safe.
9: The only angle that we're getting for this call is the overhead. And it's really difficult to see when Kelly actually touches the runner coming in the knee.
3: Bush made a good play at first, quickly gloving the grounder and making the throw home. Made a good throw. The umpire's body in the camera angle I'm looking at, Ron, the umpire's body a little bit in the way as I tried to see the initial tag attempt by Kelly. And they are taking a second look and a third look and maybe five or six.
9: And manager's challenges, they're taking a second look. Second opinion's always a good idea. Get yours at Northwestern Medicine. This one a longer challenges we've had in quite some time.
3: It is.
9: Well, the guys in New York to put the hot dog down. We got a ball game there. Just kidding, guys. Just kidding.
3: Yeah, we're going to get the final verdict. He's safe. So that could be a very key play in the game. Still only one away. 1-0 Rangers. Osuna on the fielder's choice stays at first. Or takes over at first. And Peterson advanced to third as Young scored. So that's a very big play.
9: Well, I'm seeing another look here right here at the end. I think he's out at the plate.
3: Danny Jensen will take down low for a ball.
9: Guess it doesn't matter what we think, though. The run is in.
3: Cubs have the infield back in this situation. And the pitch to Jansen, and that's going to be inside.
4: And it's 2-0. A squeeze would be a possibility here. You've got a 195 hitter up there. You get one away in the inning and men at first and third. And the pitch fouled away. Still might have a squeeze on.
9: I mean, the way the Cubs defense is set up, Nico playing right up the middle. That whole right side of the diamond is open. If you just bunt the ball towards the second base position, it's going to be a hit and for sure get the run in.
4: Tyone with a pickoff throw. Sometimes you make a pickoff throw there to see if the batter makes any start of a motion of laying down a bunt. I couldn't tell. Now the next offering. Swinging a ground ball to third. Slowly hit. Shaw goes to second. There's one. Nico turns it. Beautifully done by Horner. Double play ends the inning. Great turn down at second base by Nico Horner. The Rangers might challenge the call at first. We're going to wait before we throw it to a commercial break.
9: Yeah, they're going to challenge it too. This is a very close play at third, and it means a run. One way or the other, either no run or a run.
4: Shaw made a nice play, Ron.
9: Another very good play coming in. He catches this ball and on the run going towards home fires a strike to second. And then Bushy digs this low throw. Not a low throw. He catches it on the fly. I think you hear the Ranger fans cheering as they're seeing this in our monitor here, and I think he's going to be safe at first base.
4: They're taking a second look. A second opinion is always a good idea. Get yours at Northwestern Medicine. Out was the call on the field. There has to be clear and convincing evidence to the contrary in order for the call to be overturned. So let's see what the final verdict is. And generally, the longer it takes the guys in New York to make up their minds, the closer the call is.
9: Oh, wow.
4: He's out. He is out at first base. So the Rangers lose one of their challenges. And the damage is minimal. Texas gets one run on two hits, and they leave one. We go to the fifth inning. Zach will join Ron in a moment. This is the score. And the Northwestern Medicine Cubs Radio Network.
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2: Michael Busch looks at a strike on the outside corner from Jacob DeGrom. 0-1 the count. Top of the fifth, Rangers with a 1-0 lead. DeGrom, high leg kick and pitch. And Bush takes a ball up high. The count is 1-1. The Rangers scoring
10: in the last of the fourth on a fielder's choice RBI by Alejandro Osuna. DeGrom works his motion and deals. Bush swings and misses at a changeup. So the count is 1-2. Bush grounded out to second his first time up. Cubs have just one hit so far today, a double by Nico Horner in the fourth. Bush pink batting gloves on each hand. Left-handed batter hits out of a crouch. The right-hander DeGrom's ready. Here's the pitch. Swing and a miss. Strike three. As DeGrom gets Bush with a slider. One away.
9: Well, DeGrom has looked very good so far with great command. That at bat, he went to some sliders against Michael down and in and got the punch out. He has been living at the top of the zone with the fastball so far.
10: So here is Carson Kelly, Coombe, right-handed batter against the right-hander DeGrom. And the pitch. Outside, ball one.
9: Coming live all season long from the Invesco QQQ broadcast booth. Proud partner of the Chicago Cubs.
10: That last fastball by DeGrom at 98 miles per hour. Here's the 1-0. Kelly pounds one on the ground, foul off to the left. 1-1, another slider. Kelly flied out to right his first time up. He's 0-1. Miguel Amaya dealing with some back tightness. So he's unavailable today. Here's the 1-1. A swing and a miss at a slider, 1-2. Initially, Amaya was going to play today, but it's been bothering him all weekend, the bad back. Got a day off tomorrow before the series in Atlanta begins on Tuesday. So Amaya has a little bit of extra time to work with. Now the 1-2. Low and outside, two balls and two strikes.
9: Yeah, the one great thing that the Cubs have, you know, and is really got three catchers. You know, Ballesteros not catching a lot, but still as a catcher, you know, as good as he is offensively.
10: The 2-2. Swing and a miss, strike three. DeGrom gets Kelly with a slider, two away.
9: But the catching situation for the Cubs with Kelly and Amaya basically playing every other day, you know, if something does happen to one guy or the other for a day or two, they're not, you know, running to the ground here early in the early going, so they're both guys are still fresh. So Kelly able to catch a day game after a night game.
10: Pete Crow Armstrong looks at a changeup off the outside and high. The count is 1-0.
9: And if you recall, they got Ballesteros in for the last three innings or so yesterday, probably knowing Kelly was going to catch today.
10: You're exactly right. Here comes the 1-0. PCA looks at a slider that spins into the zone for a strike. Right near the bottom on the outer half. 1-1. Third baseman Young playing in just along the edge of the infield grass. The next pitch is popped up right side foul territory. Is it playable? The catcher Jansen giving chase, but this one is in the stands. 1-2.
9: Pete had a good swing at that high fastball up and in. Right on time, got the barrel to it, just hit it straight up. That's what DeGrom does. You know, he's been able to work that fastball on the inner half to the left-handed hitter up. Threw some good ones to Ian. We've seen him all game long be able to throw that pitch up and in the strike zone.
10: With two strikes, Young drops back. Here's the 1-2. And this is popped up on the infield, fair territory. And now crossing over into foul territory along the left side is the third baseman, Young, who makes the catch, barreling in toward home plate for out number three. Cubs go down in order here on the top of the fifth. Middle five, Texas 1, Cubs nothing on the score. And the Northwestern Medicine Cubs right.
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2: Happy Mother's Day from Texas. Rangers leading the Cubs 1-0 as we begin the bottom of the fifth inning. Justin Foscue at the plate. The pitch by Jamison Tyone misses up high. Should say count is 1-0. Foscue hits out of a crouch, uses a toe tap, slightly open stance. The pitch pop foul out of play off to the right. Count is 1-1. Foscue hit a home run in the big leagues for the first time in yesterday's ball game. Shot right down the left field line. Here's the 1-1. In there for a strike, slow-moving breaking ball that floated into the zone, 1-2.
9: You brought up a good point in between innings with Gamo out there. Had a long inning, lasting in a very quick one for the Cubs offensively. Not many pitches thrown, and 1-2-3, and Gamo's right back out there.
2: A long set, now the 1-2. Foskey fouls it back. And with the pitch clock, you know, in the old days, you could take a little bit more time. And especially a veteran pitcher like Tyone can't do that anymore with a pitch clock. A 1-2 delivery. Foscue grounds one to short, fielded between the legs by Swanson. Throw across in time. One away. 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Xfinity, imagine that.
9: Good start to this fifth inning for J-Mo. Good slider down and away and got the little rollover ground ball right at Swanson.
2: So one down, here's Brandon Nimmo. Left-handed batter, 0 for 2. Tyone rocks back, high leg kick and pitch. And Nimmo pops it up. Foul territory off to the left. Shaw giving chase in front of the Cubs dugout, but this one bangs off the roof of the Cubs dugout for a foul ball.
9: A happy little guy just got the ball.
2: Yeah, there's a young man that dove onto the roof from the stands.
9: Yeah, he almost ended up in the Cubs dugout.
2: The next pitch to Nimmo is in there for a strike, a changeup, 0-2. You can do that when you're young. You're our age now.
9: Yeah.
2: You'd feel it hitting the concrete there.
9: Yeah, and you get to go home early.
2: And there's that. Nimmo fouls one on the ground off to the right, 0-2. Yeah, the security guards aren't smiling when it's an adult that does it.
9: Come on the field, that's...
2: The 0-2, Nimmo taps it foul at the plate.
9: Get a police escort.
2: You do.
9: Not quite the one you're looking for, but yeah.
2: You get to feel important for the wrong reasons.
9: Yeah.
2: But that's not what we're going to do on this Mother's Day. So don't worry, Mom. One down, bottom five, Rangers up 1-0. 0-2 the count. Tyone works his motion. Here's the pitch. And a fly ball down the left field line, racing over Happ, but this one slices foul out of play. A good battle going on here between Tyone and Nimmo. Count remains 0-2.
10: 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They'll do it again. 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
9: Pretty good battle going on here. A lot of foul balls. Jamil's made some good pitches.
10: Now the pitch. A bouncing ball foul off to the right. Pitchers don't like this.
9: Oh, this is difficult. He's giving them just about the whole repertoire of pitches in this AB.
10: Here comes pitch number 8. And Nimmo lines one caught by Horner with the backhand ranging to his right, 2 away.
9: Now a little fastball or cutter inside to Nimmo, and he smokes this ball right at Nico Horner.
10: So 9 pitch at bat. Or was it an 8 pitch? I forget. There were so many pitches.
9: That was substantial. We know that.
10: It was an 8 pitch at bat for Nimmo. The batter now, Ezekiel Duran. He swings and misses at a sinking fastball from Tyone. Count is 0-1. Duran is 1-for-2 with a single and a strikeout. J-Mo works his motion. Here's the pitch. Duran, it's a fly ball to center field. It's deep, racing back. Crow Armstrong near the track, near the wall, makes the catch. PCA initially came in, and that ball had some carry. But Crow Armstrong with excellent speed, able to track it down for out number 3. Rangers go down in order in the 5th. Texas with a 1-0 lead over the Cubs. On the score in the Northwestern Medicine Cubs Radio Network.
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4: Cubs need some offense, Zach. Dansby Swanson swings and misses at the first offering by Jacob DeGrom. Here comes the next offering. It's taken high for a ball. DeGrom, a quick worker. He has walked no one today. And struck out 7. He's given up only 1 hit. Here's a swing and a foul down the right field side, back out of play. The Rangers got the only run in the 4th inning. The RBI going to Alejandro Osuna on a fielder's choice bouncer. Swanson takes outside. The best scoring chance the Cubs had was the 4th inning when Nico Horner led off the frame with a double to left center, but he was stranded. Here's a high fly ball, shallow center, drifting in, Carter. And the left fielder coming in, and the shortstop Seager makes the catch in shallow left center field. There were four Rangers in that area. Seager, Duran, the left fielder Osuna, and the center fielder Carter, all in that little area in shallow center field.
9: Texas very lucky they made this catch. This is a ball that Carter's got to take control of it. Duran looks like he called it late, but then didn't get there. But that's got to be the center fielder Carter's ball. He's got to come in and be screaming and him take control of that play.
4: Shortstop ended up making the catch, Seager. Here's Matt Shaw tapping it foul. We'll take a look at a little baseball history as we move along.
9: See what's on tap here in the sixth inning, sponsored by Flight by Yingling, next generation light beer. Sounds like baseball history's on tap right about now.
4: It is. And it's brought to you by the Village of Bedford Park. 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Time to make history for your business in Bedford Park. Fly ball to right, routine, and it's caught by Nimmo off the bat of Shaw. And there are two down. DeCrom continues to throw strikes, Ron, not a single walk, and he's faced 18 batters.
9: Yeah, we talked about that in the pregame show, that if you're a Cubs hitter, you know you got to come into this game and you got to be ready to swing the bat, because he is not going to walk a bunch of guys. He has very good command of his pitches.
4: Here's Nico Horner. He doubled in the fourth inning, and that's the only blemish on the mark of Jacob DeGrom for the day. He has retired 17 of the 18 batters. Nico checks and misses. Tried to check his swing, couldn't do it. If Horner gets on, he might try to steal a bag in a spot like this, you'd think.
9: Yeah, there's no doubt. You got to try to do something. DeGrom, if I recall correctly, he has a slide step in his delivery to home, which would make him tougher to steal against.
4: Now the pitch to Nico. Swinging a line drive, base hit left center. Over to cut it off is Osuna. He will hold Horner to a single. So Nico, the only guy to solve the mystery of Jacob DeGrom. Ron, that's his second hit. His teammates collectively have none.
9: Well, he's got on top of two of them, and both of them in the same spot, right in that gap in left center. The thing I really like, though, is he's not elevating this ball too much. I mean, you want him to pull and drive this ball, but if you think you're going to try to lift against a guy like DeGrom and not get on top of the ball, you're going to end up swinging through a lot of pitches. Nico has been right on time.
4: Ballesteros takes up and in. This would be a good time for a long ball right about now.
9: Yeah, Ballesteros can get on top of one of these high fastballs. He has seen almost primarily fastballs today, if not every pitch, and they've all been at the top of the zone.
4: Here comes the 1-0 pitch to Ballesteros instead of toss over. Do you see Nico trying to steal a bag here or not?
9: Yeah, I think if he feels like he can get a jump, yeah, you want to take a bag. Anything to get in scoring position.
4: 1-0 Texas. Sixth inning, two down, a runner at first. Nico with a big jump, and he's going to steal second base. The throw not nearly in time. Nico actually did the little shuffle step. Had DeGrom recognized it, he would have picked him off easily. He didn't notice it, and Nico steals second with no trouble.
9: Well, Nico is just, he's perfected this. You know, this take a short lead, hop, hop, go before the pitcher ever starts going towards home plate. And that's a big stolen base. Now base hit ties the game.
4: Horner at second. Ballesteros swings and misses. DeGrom still with a good fastball.
9: Got that one, 98, top of the zone again.
4: He's made 74 pitches for the game, still throwing hard. Tying run at second, two down, sixth inning. And the pitch. Swing and a miss, strike three. Cubs do not score. They leave Horner at second. Middle of inning number six, Rangers 1, Cubs nothing on the score. And the Northwestern Medicine Cubs radio.
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3: 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And Smith and Harmon. 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

0: Getting close to a station break here as we go to the bottom of inning number six. Corey Seager at the plate. After the first two pitches, Tyone is ahead of him 0-2. The pitch on the way to Seager, taken high for a ball. Seager, Young, and Carter here in the Texas sixth inning. 1-0 Rangers. And the pitch to Seager hit softly down the left field line, foul, and back out of play. Seager, a very quiet series, nothing for nine. Today he has walked and struck out. And he checks his swing. Did he go? No swing.
1: I'd like to see a second look at that. Well, maybe good knock though.
0: Good call. Seager drives one in the air to left, slicing toward foul territory, and it's out of play. Getting close to a station break. We'll pass one along as soon as Seager bats. The wind-up by Tyone, and the pitch. Hit in the air, deep right center. Going back is PCA with room, makes the catch on the track in deep right center field. Before Josh Young bats, we pause 10 for station ID. 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
0: Tyone's pitch lined in the left field, a base hit for Josh Young. That was the 90th pitch of the day for Tyone, so he's getting close to the end of his afternoon of work. One out, one on. Here comes Craig Counsell, and that might be it for Tyone.
1: Yep, that's what it looks like. Milner has been warming up in the Cubs bullpen, the Cubs left-hander.
0: Let's make sure it's official before we throw it to a commercial break. It is. This is going to be a pitching change for the Chicago Cubs. Pitching changes by the Cubs, sponsored by James Hardy Building Products. Siding with the Cubs. Rangers 1, Cubs nothing. We're in the sixth inning when we come back after this. 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
0: Left-hander wearing pink socks on this

0: guys have the pink socks on. Dansby Swanson at short. Pete Moore Armstrong in center. Among others, guys on both teams. Take a look at the state in baseball history as Milner prepares to go to work on Evan Carter. Cubs turned a triple play on this date in 1997 in San Francisco. The pitcher that day was Amari Telemaco. Now Carter will take down low for a ball, 1-0. 1-0 Rangers, the difference. Alejandro Osuna driving in a run with a fourth inning fielder's choice. Fly ball to left, should be routine for Happ. And it is, and that's out number two. Triple play, 1997. The Cubs turned one in San Francisco against the Giants. Stan Javier flied out to center field. Darrell Hamilton and Kurt Ruder were thrown out on the base paths to complete the play. Many times a triple play does require a base running mistake of some kind.
1: No doubt. Mm-hmm.
0: But they are rare and they're exciting to see. You realize they don't happen every day.
1: Yeah, that's for sure.
0: Were you ever involved in a triple play, Ron? Either offense or defense.
1: Oh, yeah. No, I was involved in one. Yeah.
0: Oh, wait a minute. I just remembered. I know why you were looking at me that way.
1: Yeah. Uh-huh.
0: It all came back.
1: Yeah. Oh, it's never left me. No,
0: we can move on to some other topic if you'd like. Peterson hits one in the air to left, slicing toward foul territory, and this one's out of play.
1: When your team is at the plate on offense in your home ballpark, and you have the bases loaded and nobody out, and you're coming to the plate, you are feeling good. About 45 seconds later, not so much. I hit a one-hopper to Jack Howell at third, touched the bag, and I was out at first base. I was hardly halfway, and there's no chance of anybody beating that throw to first. Around the horn it went.
0: So no RBIs on that play, huh?
1: No. I was surprised I didn't end up in Salt Lake City after that.
0: Peterson, the left-handed batter, will check a swing as he backs away. It is two balls and two strikes on Jock.
1: Pitching change by the Cubs, sponsored by James Hardy Building Products, siding with the Cubs.
0: Lefty to lefty, here's a bullet one-hopper. Nice play by Horner, a diving stop. And he throws out Peterson at first to end the inning. Good defense by Nico every single day. We go to the seventh inning. Cubs need some offense. It's the Rangers 1 and the Cubs nothing on the score. And the Northwestern Medicine Cubs ready.
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6: 7-1-0 Rangers. 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Room for everyone, ready for wherever the road takes you. Huh?
0: Seiya Suzuki leads off, getting late, seventh inning. Cubs are down by a run. DeGrom at 76 pitches. I'm keeping a close eye on that number as Seiya takes down low for a ball. And now it's a ball and a strike. DeGrom has allowed two base runners all day. No walks. Here's a tapper foul toward third. This has been one of the better pitched games against the Cubs we've seen all year.
1: Yeah, there's no doubt. Early in the ballgame, first three innings, he threw up maybe a few sliders, but really established his fastball, and it was a good one at the top of the zone, and he stuck with it, you know, for quite a while before he started throwing, you know, more spin and some more sliders.
0: Let's see if Seiya can reach. He takes outside. There is some activity in the Ranger bullpen. They've got both a lefty and a righty throwing. This is going to be DeGrom's 80th pitch of the game to Suzuki. Swing and a miss. Strike three. Off-speed pitch got him.
1: And another good breaking ball, you know, after a lot of fastballs early. He's gone to the slider. That's in a good location down and away.
0: One down, and here is Ian Happ. He has struck out twice. Nine strikeouts for DeGrom. He's allowed only two hits, both to Nico Horner. Happ could tie the game with a long ball, as he has a count of 1-0. He and the team leader with nine home runs. And the pitch, low and inside, it's 2-0. Well, if you were maybe thinking about a long ball at the start of your at-bat, you're definitely thinking about it now on 2-0.
1: Now, they pitched Happer inside today. See if he gets a ball that he can handle on the inner half of the plate.
0: Here it comes. Happ takes ball three. Would you give him the green light?
1: I would give it to him. I just don't know if he's going to. Happer's usually a guy that does not swing on 3-0. This could be a different situation, though.
0: The right-hander comes back. And Ian taking all the way. It's a strike.
1: That's about an easy 97 miles an hour he's throwing up there.
0: Bush and Kelly to follow. The pitch to Happ. Hit in the air to left, slicing foul and out of play. Still waiting for the attendance figure here at Globe Life Field in Arlington, Texas. It might be the biggest crowd of the series. I just don't see many empty seats. And it gets loud in here. The pitch to Happ. Drilled in the air, down the right field line. If it's fair, it's going to tie the game. That is a foul ball. It had plenty of distance, but just foul down the line and right.
1: That was fair for a long time, and it just hooked to the foul side of the pole, and that was that pitch we were talking about. They pitched Ian inside the whole game. He got one he could handle, but just hooked it foul by about the width of a seat.
0: And now Happ strikes out on a fastball. Number 10 for DeGrom. Two down in the inning, and it brings up Michael Bush. DeGrom at 87 pitches. Well, Bush could tie the game with a long ball. He's got the pink batting gloves on today. And Michael hits one foul off to the left and out of play. Cubs suffered their first loss in 11 games yesterday. Here's a line drive toward right. Base hit. Pass to diving Duran. Cubs have the tying run on with two outs in the seventh inning. And the batter is Carson Kelly.
1: Good at bat for Michael. He gets this. I think this is a changeup, actually, and he stays on it and smokes it past Duran in second.
0: Bush, not a real adventuresome base runner. He will be held on by Foscue. And here's Carson Kelly. DeGrom will continue for the time being. Swinging a foul back. I say that, Ron, because many times when you have guys in the bullpen and somebody gets on base, that's the end of the day. Not this time.
1: I would guess this is his last hitter. If he doesn't get Kelly out, they will bring in a left-hander to face Pete Crow Armstrong.
0: Kelly swings and misses. Carson has flied out and struck out. The scoreboard telling the fans to make noise and get loud. In fact, they said get Texas loud. Whatever that might mean. Here's the pitch on the way. It's low and outside for a ball. Our engineer Bill Geiger has been very quiet during the entire series.
1: He's still reeling from the comment earlier today about the Geiger counter.
0: He'll get over it. Here's the pitch on the way. Taken down low for a ball. Two and two. DeGrom really not paying much attention to the runner Bush at first. You can tell he is concentrating entirely on the batter right now. Here's the pitch. A little dribbler back to the mound. DeGrom has it. Shoves to first. Inning over. Cubs don't score. Seven shutout innings for Jacob DeGrom. We go to the bottom of the seventh. Rangers 1, Cubs nothing. 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
6: 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The Twins leading the Guardians 5-4 in the top of the ninth inning. Royce Lewis with a ribby double for Minnesota. The Mariners and White Sox are tied at 1 in the bottom of the eighth inning on the south side. Yankees and Brewers even at 3. They're in the last of the seventh in Milwaukee. Blake Perkins with a two-run single for the Brewers. Other action, Pirates on top of the Giants, 1-0 after one. Nick Gonzalez with an RBI single. Last of the first in Arizona, the Mets and Diamondbacks are scoreless. Bottom one in San Diego. No score between the Cardinals and Padres. After one, the Braves and Dodgers are scoreless in Los Angeles. Finals on the board. The Marlins beat the Nationals 5-2. X-Cup Christopher Morel, the go-ahead single for Miami. The Orioles edge the A's 2-1. Gunnar Henderson had a ribby single. Rays beat the Red Sox 4-1. Junior Caminero went deep. Solo shot his 11th. Kyle Schwarber and Bryce Harper went back-to-back as the Phillies shut out the Rockies 6-0. Christopher Sanchez now 4-2. Angels knock off the Blue Jays 6-1. Joe Adele with a couple of home runs in that game. And the Reds beat the Astros 5-0. Spencer Steer went deep as Andrew Abbott picks up the win. Pat?
0: All right, Zach, thanks for your fine work as always. Left-hander Hobie Milner, the new man on the mound. Trying to keep the Cubs within one. Bottom of the seventh inning. First up is Osuna, tries to bunt and came up empty, and it's 0-1. Osuna drove in the only run of the game with a fielder's choice back in the fourth inning. Shallow at third is Shaw. Lefty to lefty. Breaking ball in there for a strike. This date in baseball history that the old knuckleballer Hoyt Wilhelm, 1970, became the first man to pitch in 1,000 major league games.
1: Wow.
0: Here's a pitch low and outside. Charlie Lee, 1981 for Montreal, pitched his first complete game in the big leagues. It turned out to be a no-hitter against the Giants. And it was the first no-hitter ever at Olympic Stadium. Now the next pitch. A little chopper over the mound. Going to be a tough play. Barehanding it is Swanson. No, not in time. I thought he was going to barehand it. Dansby just gloved it and made the quick running throw. Just not in time. It's a base hit for Osuna. Close play.
1: Yeah, it's one of those plays for Dansby. It's tough to get the bare hand because the ball's on your left. You know, you're going to catch it off your left hip. So he's got to use the glove. And because of that, Osuna gets it first. Seventh inning sponsored by Volvo XC90. Room for everyone, ready for wherever the road takes you.
0: Pitching change coming up. Milner will leave. Pitching changes by the Cubs, sponsored by James Hardy Building Products, siding with the Cubs. Rangers 1, Cubs nothing. Bottom of the seventh. With nobody out, a man at first. We'll be back in a minute on The Score and the Northwestern Medicine Cubs Radio Network.
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0: Rangers lead, big crowd here on this Sunday afternoon at Globe Life Field. The Cubs won the opener on Friday night, 7-1. Rangers winning last night, 6-0. And today, a good old-fashioned nail-biter. 1-0 Texas, with the Rangers batting in the bottom of the seventh inning. Phil Maton is the new Cubs right-handed pitcher. As the crowd quiets down, Danny Jansen shows bunt, bunts it back toward the mound. Maton picks it up, throws to first in time. It's a good sacrifice bunt, and that could be a very big run out at second base right now.
1: And the way this game has gone so far, absolutely. Looks like DeGrom will be done for the day, so he will have thrown 7 innings of 3-hit ball.
0: Justin Foscue at the plate. Maton's pitch to Foscue is outside for a ball.
1: Coming to you live all season long from the Invesco QQQ broadcast booth, proud partner of the Chicago Cubs.
0: Cubs will head to Atlanta for three games against the Braves starting on Tuesday night. Swing and a miss. Good fastball. And the count now is one ball and one strike on Justin Foscue. Foscue drove in the only Ranger run on Friday night. And he had a home run last night. And that's why he's in there again today. Swing and a miss. Good breaking ball.
1: Yeah, it's funny how that works. When your team's not scoring a lot of runs, you get somebody driving in runs, guess what?
0: You're in there.
1: You're playing. That's right.
0: Osuna off to a short lead at second. Horner stays close to the bag to keep the runner close. That's a big run out there, potentially. And now the 1-2 pitch from Maton. Lined foul down the left field line.
1: He got away with one there. That was a hanging breaking ball inside. Foscue just pulled the trigger early. First out of the inning, sponsored by Xfinity. 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Xfinity, imagine that.
0: We should be getting the attendance figure here soon. Maton set, and the 1-2 pitch. Curveball is outside. Cubs will enjoy the day off tomorrow. Trying to finish this series on a positive note here today. Down by a run. And it's getting late. Bottom of the seventh. Fastball. Strike three call. Kind of a delayed call by Adam Hamery. No argument from the batter Foscue, and that's out number two.
1: Little inside cutter, borderline pitch. If you challenge this, this might be a strike, but it's one of those that's really close. And I'm really surprised Foscue didn't swing at that inside pitch. He had handled ball inside pretty well in this series.
0: Two down, a runner still at second. Brandon Nimmo, the batter. And Nimmo takes a strike. Nimmo's been quiet. Nothing for nine in the three games. Maton ready again. The Cub right-hander, a long set, and the pitch. Swing and a miss. He threw that one right by him. Nimmo with a late swing.
1: Yep, Nimmo was looking for something off speed and got the fastball. He was tardy.
0: Two down, a runner at second. Maton trying to end this inning. Here's a bouncing ball to second. This should do it. Horner has it, throws to first. Inning over. Good job by Maton. Rangers don't score. We go to the eighth inning. Texas 1, Cubs nothing on the score, and the Northwestern Medicine Cubs Radio Network.
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1: Cubs down in this ballgame, only 1-0. 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Cars for Kids, that's Cars with a K to donate your car today in Texas with a new left-hander in the mound after Jacob DeGrom. Pat, was about as good as you can be in a ball game so far.
0: He really was, Ron. Here we go, eighth inning. Jacob Latz, Chicagoland native, left-hander, fires a strike.
1: Yeah, he is from Lamont High School, which is about driver nine iron from Lockport High School. So he is from my area where we grew up.
0: Pete Crow Armstrong leads off the eighth inning for the Cubs. Takes up and in for a ball. Shallow at third is Young. But I don't see Pete trying to lay down a bunt. I see him trying to tie this game with one swing.
1: Yeah, Cubs need a big swing in the bat to get back into this game. They're down by a run.
0: The next pitch, swinging a ground ball to second base. Gloved cleanly by Duran. The throw to first is in time, and it's out number one.
1: A little slider down and away. Pete rolled over that ground ball to second.
0: Dansby Swanson with a chance. He has lined out and popped out. Both starters pitch very well. Jacob DeGrom and Jamison Tyone. It's one of those games where neither man really deserves to lose.
1: Yep.
0: And they both kind of deserve to win. The best that J-Mo can hope for now would be a no decision. One away, eighth inning.
1: J-Mo really battled. He, you know, to me, it didn't seem like he had that little backdoor breaking ball to the lefties early in the game, but boy, he made up for it with everything else. Good fastball, elevated heater at times.
0: Swanson hits one in the air to right, foul, slicing out of play. Cub fans all over the ballpark, Globe Life Field. They're ready to make some noise. Cubs did not score in last night's game, and they've been held in check tonight with no runs, and we're in the eighth inning. Deep fly ball to left center, off the bat of Dansby Swanson, but it's going to be playable, and it's caught by Carter for out number two. In some parts, Ron, that might have been close to the wall, but not here.
1: Yeah, I would say there's a lot of ballparks. This is a home run. The only thing that might change that is Dansby might have caught it, as I look at the replay, might have just caught it off the end of the bat enough to keep it in the ballpark, but good swing by Dansby, just missed.
0: Two down, nobody on. Matt Shaw, the batter. Matt's got some pop. He could tie the game with one swing. Cubs with a grand total of just three hits in the game.
1: In limited duty this year as a utility guy, Matty with three home runs on the year.
0: Today he has flied to center and flied to right. The pitch by Jacob Latz is in there for a call strike.
1: That's in 2014, Pat, the Illinois Player of the Year for Lamont High School.
0: He comes back to the plate. This ball is popped up. It's going to be a 1-2-3 inning for Jacob Latz. The first baseman, Foscue, makes the catch. And the Cubs have been shut out through eight innings. We go to the bottom of the eighth. Rangers 1, Cubs nothing on the score. 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
1: Okay, Zach, we go to the bottom of the eighth inning. Cubs trail by a run. Ezequiel Duran leads it off for the Tigers, and there was an appeal and a challenge on that first call. It was called a ball, but it is a strike after the Cubs challenged it. Phil Maton coming back. Fastball strike two call. Duran, Seager, and Young here in the inning. Glancing to the ninth inning, the Cubs are going to have the top of the order due up. Horner, Ballesteros, and Suzuki. Swing and a miss, strike three. Duran is out on strikes.
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1: And a pitching change, in fact, will be made here in this bottom of the eighth inning. Cubs pitching changes are always brought to you by James Hardy Building Products, siding with the Cubs. We'll be right back. It's 1-0 Texas, bottom of the eighth inning on the score, and the Northwestern Medicine Cubs Radio Network.
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1: Depot. That's coming up in the ninth inning. Ron Coomer will be making that selection soon. Also, a reminder, the postgame show, the old National Bank Cubs Radio postgame show featuring Zach Zaidman, the official bank of the Cubs Radio Network, and that is coming up after the game. Daniel Palencia has gotten the call. With tomorrow being an off day, you can tell how badly Craig Counsell wants to win this game,
2: yeah.
1: Ron.
2: Yeah, absolutely. Got to keep Texas right here with one out here in the bottom of the eighth. Cubs will need to at least score a run to get to tied, but you want to stay where you're at, especially with Seager coming to the plate and Young.
1: This is a good power against power matchup with Palencia throwing hard and Seager a power hitter. First pitch missing. Now the 1-0 from the hard throwing right hander. Inside for a ball. Rangers got a run in the fourth inning, driven in by Alejandro Osuna. Josh Young scoring it on a fielder's choice. And the pitch on the way. Hit in the air to deep left center. That goes Pete Carr Armstrong at the wall. Makes the catch. Seager gave that ball a ride. Hard to believe that ball stayed in the park, Ron, as hard as he hit it.
2: He hit it well, but he hit it right at that 410 mark in that left center area. Pete cruises back there. And then, you know, once Pete gets to the track, it's just, is it going to stay in the yard or not? He catches it right up against the wall. And another Ranger hitter, I'm sure, shaking their head that should be a home run.
1: Two down, nobody on. 1-0 Texas, bottom of the eighth. Josh Jung takes ball one. Jung scored the game's only run after a fourth inning single. Guarding the line deep at third is Matt Shaw. No time to give up an extra base hit. Here's a ground ball, right field, base hit. A two-out single by Josh Jung the other way, his third hit of the day. And you got to keep an eye on him with two down. It might be a stolen base potential situation.
2: Yeah, no, I would agree to that. Valencia is a closer, really. Most closers don't pay a lot of attention to the runner on base, so wouldn't surprise me if Texas tries to get him in scoring position.
1: Evan Carter, the batter, will take outside ball one. Carter, nothing for three today, 0 for 7 in the series. Rangers trying to win the series after each team had a win in the first two. Carter takes inside. Valencia with pink socks and white shoes today on this Mother's Day. Now the stretch. And the delivery. Swinging a foul back. Carter was trying to launch that one.
2: Yeah, two outs here, and you know, in the bottom of the eighth, you're up by a run, absolutely. Yeah, if you get a pitch you can handle, you're trying to do damage here in this part of the game.
1: And the 2-1 from the Cub right-hander, Palencia. A long look, and the delivery, swing and a miss. What do you like on 2-2, Ron?
2: I like that pitch he just threw. I like that high fastball. Carter has been swinging at it, and Daniel, you know, throwing that fastball right at 100 miles an hour.
1: The big right-hander ready. And the delivery is high. So slight advantage Rangers. The runner at first will be moving with the pitch. Michael Busch yelling over to Palencia as if to say, I'm not holding him. So don't make a pickoff throw is what you're saying. There goes the runner, the pitch. Hit in the air to right. It's deep. Back toward the wall is Suzuki at the fence. That's going to be a two-run home run.
2: Now, we talked about it. That's what you're trying to do in this part of the game, late the game, a one-run game. They throw a little slider cutter inside, and Carter on it, and just hits it out of the reach of Suzuki, who jumps over the wall and couldn't get to it.
1: Two-run home run, Evan Carter. The Rangers now lead 3-0. Carter's fifth of the year. And Peterson takes outside. So a two-out single by Jung. And then a big two-run home run by Carter. Gives the Rangers considerable more breathing room as they have a 3-0 lead.

0: Valencia now going to work on Peterson. And here comes the 0-2 pitch. It's on the way. It is swung on and drilled foul to right, out of play.
1: Two balls that have been hit extremely, balls that have been hit hard. You know, you got to remember, too, the ball hit the center field by Seager. That ball was hit hard. I'm not sure what that pitch was, but these last two, one was a slider and that one was a split.
0: And here comes the 0-2. Swing and a miss, strike three. But some damage is done. Rangers score twice on the home run by Evan Carter. We go to the ninth inning. Can the Cubs rally? We'll find out in a minute. 3-0 Texas on the score and the Northwestern Medicine Cubs Radio Network.
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10: 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Top nine, Rangers up 3-0. 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
0: All right, Zach. Jacob Lantz working on Nico Horner. First pitch in there for a strike. Cubs need base runners. Trailing now 3-0 here in the ninth inning. Cubs have not scored in two full games. Or I guess one full game and then eight innings today. They have not put up any numbers. Here, let's see if they can do something in this ninth inning. One ball and one strike on Nico Horner. He has doubled and singled. He has two of the Cubs' three hits. Michael Busch had a single for the other one. Bouncer toward the middle. The second baseman, Duran, will make the play and throw out Horner, out number one. Please stay tuned for Zach Zaidman's postgame show, the Old National Bank Cubs Radio postgame show, the official bank of the Cubs Radio Network. And, Ron, it's about time to think about the Cubs Toast of the Game ballplayer, brought to you by Benny's Beverage Depot. If you can't find it at Benny's, it's probably not worth drinking.
1: Well, I think today's Toast of the Game ball player is Jameson Taillon, no doubt. Pitched into the sixth, gave up four hits, four punch outs in the game. But he went toe to toe with DeGrom and pitched very well into the sixth inning. So Jameson Taillon will be our Toast of the Game ball player.
0: Let's see if Moises Ballesteros can get on against the left-hander. And a pitch to Moises is very high for a ball.
1: Tough play of the game, sponsored by Loyola Medicine. Loyola Medicine defines tough.
0: 34,221 here. It looks like Bill Geiger is the winner, and our attendance game. Bill, our fine engineer, popped up playable right side. And the first baseman, Foscue, makes the catch. And that's going to be out number two. And the Cubs are down to their final chance.
1: Yeah, it's pretty good pitching against the Cubs last couple days. Leiter yesterday was able to pitch out of some issues early in the game. Today it was all DeGrom and now Lutz, a local guy from Lamont, Illinois. He has pitched very well too.
0: Suzuki will look at a strike.
1: Cubs stolen bases today. 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
0: This one is down low for a ball. Cubs have not lost a series since losing to the Dodgers at Dodger Stadium. There's a bouncer toward third and foul. The ball girl runs it down and receives a standing ovation, or at least a loud ovation. Good hustle by that young gal.
1: Yeah, she's flying. Don't pull a hammy.
0: And the Cubs are down to their last strike. Seiya takes up and away. 3-0 Texas in the ninth. Scoreboard telling fans to keep it loud. Seiya swings and misses, and the ball game is over. And the Rangers, after losing the opener on Friday night, come back to win the series by beating the Cubs last night and today, both in impressive shutout fashion. The final today, 3-0 Rangers. We'll be back with the totals in a moment. 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
0: Here are the game totals for the Texas Rangers. 3 runs on 7 hits and no errors. For the Chicago Cubs, no runs on 3 hits and no errors. The winning pitcher, Jacob DeGrom, he is now 3-2. The loser, despite pitching very well, Jameson Taillon, He falls to 2-2. Jacob Latz, Chicagoland native, gets the save, his fourth of the year. And again, that required only 2 hours and 17 minutes to play. 34,221 was the attendance as the Rangers, after losing Friday night, came back to beat the Cubs 2 out of 3. Ron and I return with a few more thoughts right after this. The final, Texas 3, Cubs nothing, on the score in the Northwestern Medicine Cubs Radio Network.
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0: Well, Ron, the Cubs offense, which has been so consistent and productive all season long, just ran out of gas here the last couple of days in Texas. Give the Rangers pitchers credit. The Cubs shut out in back-to-back games, and as a result, Texas wins 2 out of 3.
1: Yeah, I think it's you know, tale of two totally different games. I thought yesterday, Leiter with a great arm, very young guy, and the Cubs had him on the ropes multiple times early in the game, but then just couldn't come up with the big hit, and that's, to your point, the tip of the cap to him to get out of some of those innings. Today was all DeGrom. He was just outstanding. This is old DeGrom. He had a great high fastball, you know, and the Cubs couldn't catch up with it, and they couldn't lay off the one just out of the zone. And that's what great pitchers do. You can say all you want, but there's a reason why guys are great in our league, and that is why. And then he was able to go to the breaking ball as the game progressed. So a tip of the cap to DeGrom, and lots of kid that finished the game out from Lamont High School looked very good too. He had a 2-inning save. So you go on to Atlanta, and you're going to face a very good ball club in Atlanta.
0: No game tomorrow. Everyone will enjoy the day off. Tuesday night, game one of the series between the Cubs and the Braves. It starts at 6:15 Central Time. Colin Ray to start for the Cubs. The Braves had not yet announced their starting pitcher, but I will see you on the bus and enjoy your day off.
1: Yep. See you on the bus. You too, partner.
0: Cubs and Atlanta on Tuesday night. And that just about wraps it up. Please stay tuned for Zach Zaidman's post-game show. It's coming up in just a few minutes. Thanks to Bill Geiger, our engineer, for a job well done. Thanks to Zach for all of his input and work on the broadcast as well. Again, his post-game show right around the corner. For former Cub and All-Star Ron Coomer, Pat Hughes,